0: is my little brother George. This is Mummy Pig. And this is Daddy Pig. Peppa Pig. Moving day.
1: Peppa is going to play with Candy Cat today.
2: Hello, Candy.
3: Hello, Peppa.
0: Bye, Mummy.
4: Have fun.
1: Now Emily Elephant has arrived with her family.
3: Hello, Peppa.
0: What are you doing here?
5: We're moving my granny.
0: Does your granny live here?
4: Yes, but not for long.
6: Hello, Mum.
4: Hello. Everything is packed.
7: Is there anything we can do to help?
4: Well, that's very kind, but I haven't got much stuff. Just a bed, a chair.
0: Where's your TV?
4: I don't have one.
3: Is that why you're moving?
4: No, I'm going to live in a house with no stairs.
7: Well, we will all miss you.
4: I will miss you too. And I'll even miss all that noise.
0: Oh. We came to say goodbye.
4: Oh, goodbye, children.
6: Everything's in the van, Mum. Are you ready?
4: Yes. Come and see me in my new home sometime.
8: We will. Bye-bye.
4: Bye.
0: So, what happens now?
3: New neighbours move in.
1: The new neighbours have arrived.
0: Hey, that's my friend Rohan Rhino.
1: Peppa and Rohan made friends on a cruise ship holiday.
0: Rohan!
4: Yay!
9: Hello, Peppa.
0: These are my friends. They live here.
9: And now I live here too.
8: Hello, Rohan.
10: You've got a lot of stuff.
11: Yes, we need a trolley.
12: Red or green trolley?
11: Oh!
12: Mr. Fox, at your service. My shop sells everything.
13: Oh, do you sell spanners, Mr. Fox?
12: Of course.
10: Great. Thank you, Mr. Fox.
9: Why do you want a spanner, Daddy?
13: This sofa is too big to go through the doorway. I need a spanner to take it apart. Aha!
10: Then we can carry it through the door in bits.
9: That's clever. Oh, dear. My piano is also too big for the doorway.
4: Let's take it to bits with spanners.
11: No. A piano won't come apart like that, Rohan.
14: Hello, hello, hello. Piano too big for the doorway, is it?
0: Yes, too big for the doorway.
5: But maybe it would go through the window.
11: But how would we get a piano up there?
0: Mr. Bull can lift things with his crane.
15: Hello, Mr. Bull speaking. You want to lift a piano through a high window? I'll be right there.
14: Stop!
1: Mr. Bull has arrived with his truck crane.
11: Hello, Mr. Bull. We need this piano through that window.
15: Big job, that. I'll have to take the window out.
1: Mr. Bull is taking out the window frame.
15: Now, let's have that piano.
13: Oh, look at that, it's working!

0: great work!
1: Thank you all very much.
0: Feels like home already.
2: Just put the window back. Now you're all moved in.
3: Hooray!
4: Fruit juice, biscuits.
5: I'm going to like living here.
6: And we're going to like you living here too, Rohan.
7: Now I have even more friends to play with.

0: is my little brother George. This is Mummy Pig. And this is Daddy Pig. Peppa Pig. Everybody sleepover.
1: Tonight, Peppa and Pedro are having a sleepover with Rohan. Rebecca and Susie are having a sleepover with Candy. Danny and Zoe with Freddy. And Emily and Gerald with Peggy and Pandora. Everyone is having a sleepover tonight.
0: My daddy said there'll be shooting stars tonight.
2: Can we watch them from the roof garden?
3: Yes, when it is night time. But what do we do now?
4: Let's play a game.
5: I know. Hide and seek.
2: I love that game.
1: Candy, Susie and Rebecca are going to play hide and seek.
6: If you hide, I will seek.
2: Okay.
1: If Gerald, Emily, Peggy and Pandora are going to play hide and seek.
7: Oh, but I'll be able to smell where you're hiding.
2: So you should hide.
6: And I will do the looking. Ready? Steady? Go!
1: Freddy, Zoe and Danny are playing hide and seek.
2: Three, four.
1: Everyone is playing hide and seek.
2: Six.
5: Seven.
0: I know a good place to hide. Follow me.
6: Ten. Ready or not, I'm coming to find you. Where are you?
2: Candy, I'm hiding here.
3: Oh.
2: I know somewhere else to hide.
8: Hello, you two. What have you done with Danny?
0: Shh, Mummy, we are playing hide and seek.
8: Oh, I see.
0: Oh, back this way, Zoe.
2: Excuse me.
8: Yes, Pedro?
2: Can I hide in your kitchen, please?
8: Am I looking after you?
2: Not really.
8: Oh, okay.
5: I'm coming to get you.
8: Susie?
9: Don't panic. Everyone is sleeping over.
10: Just keep your eyes and ears open.
11: Oscar Bravo, Pedro on second floor, over.
10: Roger that, Mrs. Cat.
2: I know someone.
10: Emily, heading your way.
11: Do you have Rebecca or Susie there? Over.
8: No, I have... Oh, Freddy and Peggy.
2: I am Pandora.
8: Sorry, Pandora.
11: I have a Pedro and an Emily. Over.
8: Oh, now Peggy and Pandora. Over.
10: I do hope they're no trouble.
11: No trouble at all. They're in my lounge cupboard.
0: Oh, in the cupboard.
6: Found you. I found you.
2: Found you.
0: Found you.
1: Everyone is found, and the big game of hide-and-seek is over.
6: Let's play it again!
10: I don't think I've got the energy.
2: Mrs. Fox, I'm a bit hungry.
0: Is there anything to eat?
7: Yes, I can smell pizza!
6: Follow me!
1: Freddy Fox has a very good sense of smell.
12: Yes, I've made plenty of pizza for everyone.
2: Yummy!
0: Delicious.
10: We should do this again.
3: Oh, it's night time.
2: Ooh. What was that?
0: That was a shooting star.
2: Look, another one.
5: Wow!
8: Everybody, make a wish.
9: Then it's time for bed.
2: Aww. I wish we could have more everybody sleepovers.
8: Oh, shh. Don't tell us what you're wishing for.
1: Peppa loves everybody sleepovers. Everyone loves everybody sleepovers.

0: little brother George. This is Mummy Pig. And this is Daddy Pig. Peppa Pig. Walking bus.
1: It is the end of another day at playgroup.
2: Sorry about the noise. I need to get my car fixed. Fix it tomorrow, Mrs. Mouse, on walk to school day. Oh, what's that? It is a day when we walk to school instead of coming by car.
3: What do you mean?
4: You want us to walk our children to school?
5: I haven't got time to walk Susie to school.
2: We've got work to go to. No cars tomorrow, please.
3: Oh!
0: Can Miss Rabbit drive us to school in her bus?
2: A bus is just a big car. I like you walking out in nature.
0: If only Miss Rabbit could walk us to school, she can. That's called a walking bus.
2: Oh, excellent, Edmund. Everyone comes to school tomorrow by walking bus.
1: It is the next day. The walking bus is arriving at Peppa's house.
2: Stop! Hello, Miss Rabbit. Ah, so this is what a walking bus looks like.
6: There's room for another grown-up if you want to join us.
2: Oh, sorry. I have lots of work to do today.
4: Me too. Enjoy the walk.
6: Let's just pop this yellow bib on you, Peppa.
1: Everyone on the walking bus wears a yellow bib.
6: Okay, let's go.
7: Miss Rabbit, can you do the engine noise?
6: Yes, all right.
1: The walking bus has arrived at Pedro's house.
6: Stop! Morning!
2: Hello, Miss Rabbit. This walking bus looks like fun.
6: You can join in the fun if you like.
2: I think I hear my phone ringing.
6: Here's your bib. Now, is everybody ready?
8: Yes, Miss Rabbit!
0: Are you okay, Pedro? Oof, I don't feel well.
6: Stop! What's the matter, Pedro?
0: I always feel sick when I'm on a bus.
6: It's a pretend bus, Pedro.
0: Oh, yes. I feel better now.
8: Hooray!
0: Can we sing a song, please?
6: Why not?

0: Why have we stopped?
1: It is Mrs. Duck and her ducklings.
2: See you later, Mrs. Duck.
1: Are we nearly there yet?
2: No.
1: I don't normally walk this much.
3: I'm getting tired.
1: Oh, me too.

0: I've got an idea. Let's take a shortcut through the woods.
1: I've never gone to school this way before.
0: This way? We get to see nature. Like what Madame Gazelle was on about.
2: What nature?
1: The grass. Trees. Sticks.
3: I think I saw a snail.
4: Are we nearly there yet?
0: Thankfully, yes.
5: I see Madame Gazelle.
0: One last push.
6: Come on, bus. You can make it.
7: The walking bus has arrived at school.
8: Oh, well done to all of you for walking to school. Did you see lots of nature?
9: Yes, I saw grass,
1: trees,
9: sticks.
3: And I think I saw a snail.
8: And did you get lost?
0: Not really. Which is still longer than expected.
8: But it is nearly lunchtime.
0: I'm not surprised.
8: And after lunch, it'll be time to walk home again.
5: Back on the walking bus! Rumblin!
7: Peppa loves the walking bus. Everybody loves the walking bus.

0: little brother George. This is Mummy Pig. And this is Daddy Pig. Peppa Pig. Happily ever after.
1: Peppa and her friends are at playgroup. Madame Gazelle is reading a story.
2: Suddenly, the frog was gone. And in its place, there was a dragon. But then... Oh, dear, the last page is missing.
1: Madame Gazelle cannot finish the story.
2: Never mind.
0: But what happened in the end?
3: We need to know the end of the story.
2: Oh, the princess and the dragon had some tea.

0: and they all lived happily ever after.
1: Is that it? But you just made that up. Where did she get the teapot?
0: Playtime, everybody!
1: I don't think dragons like tea.
2: I think they like biscuits.
3: I know how the story ended.
1: Do you really?
3: Yes. The dragon roared. Because it had a scratch on its knee. So a nurse came and she put a plaster on it. And they all lived happily ever after.
2: Hold on, that's not what happened.
1: What happened then?
2: The dragon roared. And then, Nino, Nino, a police officer came in his police car. He wrote the dragon a ticket for roaring too loudly. And they all lived happily ever after.
1: That's not what happened.
3: No, a dragon won't listen to a police officer, but it will listen to a superhero.
1: The dragon roared.

0: and they all lived happily ever after.
1: Hold on, that's not what happens.
0: Maybe a cook came and they made a carrot cake together.
2: No, that's not right. A pirate came and they went on a boat to look for pirate treasure.
3: And did they find a treasure chest full of cheese?
4: Squeak!
0: No, it was a monkey.
2: Ooh, ooh, ooh. A monkey can't be treasure.
4: I know what happened.
5: I know.
6: Playtime is over.
7: Look, children, I have found the missing page from the storybook.
8: Hooray!
7: Let me see. Frogon, Dragon Road. Okay, but then the princess and the dragon had some tea and they all lived happily ever after. The end.
4: That's the same ending as last time.
7: Oh, so it is. I must have remembered it.
3: That's not the right ending, Madam Gazelle.
4: I know what really happened.
7: Well, then you must tell us.
4: First, a nurse came and she gave the dragon a plaster.
7: Oh, I see.
4: Then a police officer came and he wrote the dragon a ticket. And then a superhero came.
7: Did they now?
4: Yes, and he made the dragon fall asleep.
7: What a good ending!
4: But I'm not finished yet, Madam Gazelle.
7: Oh.
4: Then a cook came and they made a carrot cake. And then a pirate came and they went on a boat to look for treasure. Then they found cheese.
3: Get in!
4: And a monkey!
7: Ooh, ooh, ooh! And then...
8: They all lived happily ever after.
7: What a wonderful ending to the story.
6: Madam Gazelle likes a happily ever after story. Everyone likes a happily ever after story.

0: is my little brother George. This is Mummy Pig. And this is Daddy Pig. Peppa Pig. Singing lesson.
1: It is another day at playgroup for Peppa and her friends.
2: Today, children, we are going to learn all about singing.
3: Ooh!
2: Mummy Rhino is here to play the piano.
4: Hello, Mummy Rhino!
5: Hello, Mummy!
6: Hello, children!
7: Madam Gazelle, we've done singing before. It goes like this.
8: La la la la!
2: Singing is not shouting, Denny. Thank you. It is a tuneful way to use your voice.
6: Yes, singing can be lots of things. Singing can make you feel happy.
9: La la la la la la la la la.
6: And singing can make you feel sad.
10: La la la la la la.
2: Singing can also make you feel excited and alive.
11: La la la la la la la la la la la la la la.
0: Madame Gazelle, does it always have to be la la la?
2: No, we can sing anything. But to sing well, you need to stand up and run on the spot.
0: Faster, faster!
2: And then bend your arms.
6: Is this singing?
2: No, Danny, it is warming up. We warm up the body and then the voice.
7: My body is already warm.
2: There is no harm in warming it up a bit more. Now, yawn. And... we are all warmed up. We can start singing.
3: Yay!
2: Let's sing a high note.
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3: High, high, high.
2: Now sing a low note.
13: Low, low, low.
3: Low, low, low.
2: Now sing high to low.
14: La, la, la, la, low.
2: We can sing loud and soft.
15: La, la, la.
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3: La, la, la.
17: La, la, la.
2: Wonderful. And if we sing with someone else, we can harmonize.
0: What does that mean?
6: It means different people singing different notes at the same time
2: and sounding lovely.
18: La, la, la. La, la, la. La, la, la, la, la.
3: Wow!
7: Do we have to do that?
2: No, that is for another time.
7: Phew!
6: But now you all know how to sing, we can make up a song.
3: Hooray!
2: What shall we sing about?
0: Let's sing about singing.
3: Yes!
7: Can we... in our song?
2: Oh, I don't think so, Danny.
3: Oh, please!
1: It is home time, and the parents have come to pick up their children.
19: Hello!
2: We have a special treat for you, mummies and daddies.
19: Oh!
2: The children have made up a song and will sing it for you now. Everybody ready?

0: children. As you all know, tomorrow is the singing competition.
1: So now you children know all about singing.
0: You can pick the winner.

This is Serena, and welcome back to Fantastic Korean Dishes, where we cook up simple but delicious Korean meals. Today, we're going to be making gamjajeon, or also known as Korean potato pancakes. Now, in the Western world, French fries might be a favorite comfort food. Well, in Korea, gamjajeon is a popular comfort food. And today's recipe is going to be very hard to find on the internet. It is a very special recipe that you can only find here because it creates the most delicious potato pancakes you will have ever tried. It is crispy on the outside and chewy on the inside. All right, everyone, let's get cooking. Thank you.

So for this recipe, you're going to need two potatoes. In Korea, we often use sumi potatoes for gamjajeon. These are also known as superior potatoes. The reason we use sumi potatoes is because of the high starch content, and that is our secret ingredient, which I'll tell you about later. So we're going to wash and peel these. So you want to wash your potatoes under cold running water.

and the bottom, and then after you've done that, work your way from the top to bottom and turn the potato around slowly. You can pretty much use any kind of potato. There are so many different varieties, and if you really like this recipe, you should definitely give it a try with a different type of potato. It's definitely going to give you a different taste. Okay. So we're going to grate our first potato. Just push it on my grater. And this requires a lot of strength. So instead of just using your arms, what I like to do is kind of push with my body. Turn it over and grate it on the other side. So you won't be able to grate everything and you'll end up with like a tiny piece, but that's okay. And when you open this, you're gonna have your grated potato. We're just gonna take the excess here and put it all in. And the grated potato is gonna give that chewy texture. Next, we're going to take a bowl with a strainer. Put the strainer on top. And we're going to put the grated potato in. And as you can see, there's already the water from the potato that's coming down. But we're going to add a little bit more water, just slightly on top. And what we're doing right now is collecting the starch from this potato. So eventually, once everything's drained, we're going to throw the water out and we're going to have the starch that's going to collect at the bottom of the bowl. So we'll leave this to the side. Next, we're going to thinly slice or julienne this potato. Now, if you're great with the knife, by all means, you can julienne it with a knife. But I personally find that it's so much easier to use a mandolin slicer. Just be very, very careful when you do

use one potato, and we're going to slice it up on our mandolin, and the other potato we're going to grate it on a grater. And the sliced potatoes are going to give that crispy texture, and the grated potato is going to give that chewy texture. So it should slice up like this, just very, very thin slices. And later we're going to add the starch to the sliced potatoes as well as the grated potatoes, and the starch is going to act like the glue for both types of potatoes. Next, we're going to put the sliced potatoes in a large bowl, and we're going to rinse it a couple times under cold running water, just until the water is fairly clean. So the reason we're going to rinse the sliced potatoes is because we are going to try and remove as much starch as we can from them. Starch tends to give like a chewy texture, and we want these sliced potatoes to be extra, extra crispy. So this step is what is going to help make these pancakes so crispy and golden brown. So you want to just gently move the potato slices around.

One more time. And I'm gonna give it one last rinse. And as you can see, the water is pretty clear. This time I'm gonna remove as much water as possible. Good. One more time. Just to get any of that excess water. Oh, we lost one. Okay, that's good. Next, we're gonna need a quarter of an onion, and we're going to slice it thinly. We're gonna julienne it, same thickness as the potatoes if possible. And by doing that, it's just gonna make sure that cooking time is the same for all of the ingredients. As well, onions contain a lot of moisture, so if you chop up the onions too thick, then it's going to become very soggy. So, to reduce that, we're gonna slice them up nice and thin. To the big bowl of sliced potato, we're going to add the grated potato. And then, so this is the bowl of water from the grated potato, and you'll see very murky water, and at the bottom, you'll see a very thin layer of white powder, and that is the starch. So what we're gonna do is remove the water and then put the starch in our batter. So we're gonna carefully pour the water out. And all you'll have left is this white powder at the bottom. And we're gonna scrape that with a spoon. And it might be a little bit difficult because it's gonna be like stuck right at the bottom of the bowl. So you really have to scrape it well. And then you're gonna pour it into the bowl. And then it's gonna get stuck on your spoon too. We have a little bit left, so I'm gonna put that in as well. Wonderful. Next, we're gonna add in some pancake mix. This is Korean pancake mix, so it does have a bit of seasoning inside. We're gonna put 3 tablespoons of this. 2, 3. And if you like your pancakes even crispier, you can use Korean frying mix. So then we're gonna add a little bit extra salt. So just maybe 1/2 teaspoon. And finally, we're gonna add our sliced onions. Next, I'm gonna just mix everything together. Just be careful you do it in a very gentle, gentle way. You don't wanna mash all the ingredients together, just gently. Just make sure that everything is mixed well. All right, now everything looks like it's mixed well together. Now, don't expect like your typical batter. So if you take a look at the ingredients, they feel like they're not really sticking together. But once you put them on the fry pan, magically, everything will stick together. So don't worry too much about the fact that it's not very like liquidy. So we're gonna fry this on a medium-sized pan, and it's gonna create 2 pancakes. I think it's perfect for 2 people. So I've set the pan to medium-high heat. And once you feel that it's hot, we're gonna pour in about 2 tablespoons of grapeseed oil or any other vegetable oil that has a high smoke point. You wanna make sure you have enough oil and not too little oil because the potato pancakes do absorb a lot of it. Okay, so this makes 2 pancakes, so we're gonna put in about 1/2 into the fry pan. And the starch tends to settle down at the bottom, so make sure you lift the bottom and just kind of give it a nice toss before you put it in the pan. And just make a nice circle. Make sure you don't have too many holes inside. You don't want it to be too thick. So Koreans love to have these sort of vegetable pancakes when it rains because they think that the sizzling sound of making these pancakes sounds like the pitter-patter of rain. But yeah, also on rainy days, it's a bit cold and it's nice to have something a bit warm. It's also especially tasty with a nice cup of makgeolli as well. So that's a common pairing, makgeolli and cheon or pancakes. So when you feel like there's not enough oil, you can add just a little bit around the edges. And that's just gonna make sure that it doesn't burn. Okay, now once you see brown around the edges,

0: Just, you know it's ready. We're gonna take a spatula like this, put it under, and whoop. Ah, it's perfect. Okay, we're gonna let that cook again for another few minutes. So I think it's ready. It looks absolutely amazing. Okay, now we're gonna make the sauce for this, which is a very, very simple recipe. And it's nice to have a little bowl like this. So one part soy sauce, and because that's very salty, you wanna add one part water. So 1 tablespoon of water, and then a pinch of roasted sesame seeds. And I like to crush it in between my fingers to really release that flavor. Okay, and that's it. Okay, we're gonna give it a little taste. Okay, just kidding, not a little taste. I probably will finish the entire plate. Okay, so we're gonna split it with our chopsticks. Look at that. Look how beautiful that is. We're gonna just dip it in the soy sauce just a little bit. Mmm. I don't know if you guys can hear this, but it is extra crispy and chewy and so tender on the inside. Oh my gosh, this is so good. But you know what's missing? Makgeolli, rice wine. Oh my gosh, with those two, it's just gonna be absolutely heavenly. And there you have it, one of Korea's favorite comfort foods. It is so crispy and so chewy. How many times did I say crispy and chewy in this video? Let me know. It is crispy, chewy, so delicious, and it's great for the entire family. It's also vegetarian, and it makes for a great snack, but it's also very filling and so warming. So you will definitely not regret making this. And if you make it for someone else, they will love you. I promise you. All right, that is all for today. I hope you guys enjoyed this recipe. I will be back with more fantastic Korean recipes. Have a wonderful day. Stay happy, stay healthy, and I'll see you soon. Bye!
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guys, it's Serena. Welcome back to Fantastic Korean Dishes, where we cook up simple but delicious Korean meals. Today, we're going to be making 소고기 버섯 전골, or also known as beef mushroom hot pot. It's one of the popular recipes for hot pot in Korea because it's got a very mild flavor. It's got tons of vegetables in it and a bit of beef. It's great for the entire family because it is so healthy. And today, I'm going to teach you a recipe that is so easy. And oftentimes when people cook up hot pot, it's usually served in a communal pot. So it's a great dish to serve when you're inviting people over. All right, everyone, if you're ready, let's get cooking.

All right, so now I'm going to prep all the veggies and all the ingredients that are going to go into our hot pot. We're going to need some Korean radish. We're going to need about 100 grams of this. So I'm just going to cut it at an angle. So you can cut this into rectangular shapes if you like, but I personally like to cut it at at kind of like an angle, and it's like as if you're sharpening a pencil with a knife. I don't know if many of you have done that before, but I do that a lot with my eyebrow pencil. So

So the shaved off pieces are not going to be exactly the same, but that's what you want. Now the reason we're doing this is so we get a lot of angles on the radish because the radish releases a lot of flavor into the broth. So everything is a little bit different. So this hot pot obviously needs a lot of mushrooms. I personally like using different kinds of mushrooms. Today I'm going to be using three different kinds. We're going to be using shiitake, king oyster, and just oyster. But really, you can change it up to whatever kind of mushroom you like. Mushrooms are so good and they go so well with beef. So I'm going to first cut up this shiitake mushroom. So you want to just use your hands to pull out the stem. We're just going to cut off the very end. It looks like it has like a bit of dirt. And then we're going to just slice the mushrooms at about 0.5 centimeters in thickness. And they kind of look like half moons. Next, we're going to cut up a king oyster mushroom. I just like to cut these in rounds. Again, similar width, maybe about 0.5 centimeters in thickness is good. Oh, we've got one rolling off. Personally, I love using king oyster mushrooms in hot pot because it has a really chewy texture, and so it brings out different textures. All mushrooms are very, very different, but this particular one is quite chewy. It's really nice in hot pot. Next, I'm going to put in some oyster mushrooms. These are about 80 grams. And with these, I'm just going to split them apart with my hands. And these come apart quite easily. Okay, so the mushrooms are all done. Next, we're going to need about 1/5 of a carrot. This is actually a bit too much, so I'm going to cut it in half. And then I'm going to slice it at about 0.5 centimeters in thickness, but I'm going to cut it on a diagonal. And carrots are great because not only do they add like a pop of color, but also they are so nutritious. They look like sort of long half moons like this. Next, we're going to need 2 leaves of a Napa cabbage. Now, cabbage is great to add into soups because they add like a crisp, clean flavor. So what we're going to do is we're going to cut the cabbage right down the middle. So you'll end up with something like this. And because the cabbage is quite thick in the middle, what we're going to do is we're going to slice it on an angle. So we slice kind of through, and it makes the thick part a little bit thinner. So we're kind of like shaving it off. So you're making the white part a lot thinner. And you don't necessarily have to do this, but it is just going to make it much easier to cook and eat later. Next, we're going to put in some onions. We're going to need 1/6 of an onion. So this is a bit too much. I'm just going to cut half. And we're going to just slice it thinly. We're going to julienne it. Okay, so you get thin slices like this. Next, you're going to need about 1 stem of an Asian leek. If you don't have Asian leeks, you can use green onions. And I'm just going to cut at a diagonal. That way we get a longer shape. It's long, but it's still thin. And it's kind of relatively the same thickness as everything else. Next, you're going to need about 30 grams of crown daisy. So this is what crown daisy looks like. You can probably get it at a Korean supermarket or Chinese supermarket. So the bottom part of the crown daisy is quite thick. So we're going to just take off the tender leaves at the bottom and join them together like so. And then you'll have something like this. It's going to be bare at the bottom. And we're just going to cut this off. If you are going to take a long time cooking and prepping other ingredients, you might want to put the crown daisy in a bowl of cold water like this. And then they're going to stay nice and crispy and hydrated. Next, we're going to need about 300 grams of beef. Today I'm using sirloin and I have it thinly sliced. This is quite big, so I'm going to actually cut it in half, right down the middle. And then I'm going to roll it up. So I'm going to take one piece, roll it, roll it, roll it. And you'll get something like this. And then we're going to fold it so you have this U shape.
Now, the reason why we're doing this is just so if you just put the pieces of beef into the hot pot, it looks quite messy. So this makes everything look a lot neater. It's also much easier to eat. It's much easier to grab a hold of with your chopsticks. Now we're gonna make the broth, and this is gonna be the easiest broth you will have ever laid your eyes on. It is so easy. So we're gonna take about 500 milliliters of water. Next, we're gonna 4 teaspoons of vegetable umami. Now, vegetable umami has the fermented ingredients from soy sauce, but it also contains vegetable broth inside, so it has a very deep and rich flavor to it. So when you are making your hot pot, because you leave it open, you leave the lid off, oftentimes the broth ends up evaporating. So this is really simple to make. So if you feel like there's not enough liquid in the hot pot, you could just quickly make one of these. And of course, hot pot is not the same without the delicious sauces that come with it. Today we're going to be making 2 different types of sauces. The first is a soy sauce and mustard based sauce. We're going to take 1 tablespoon of soy sauce, 1 tablespoon of water. So water soy sauce ratio is 1:1, and 1/2 tablespoon of Korean mustard sauce. And then we're going to give it a good stir. Just make sure you use your spoon to really melt the mustard. You don't want any chunks. You want it to have a nice smooth consistency. It looks good. Okay. Mmm, yummy. Salty, but it's got a nice kick from the mustard. Okay, next, we're gonna make a sesame seed sauce. 2 tablespoons of vegetable umami. 1 tablespoon of crushed sesame seeds. And finally, 1 teaspoon of sesame seed oil. And we're gonna give that a nice mix. Okay, and we have 2 delicious, but very different sauces. I'm gonna take maybe about 1 tablespoon of oil, and I'm just gonna grease the pot and make sure that the oil is distributed evenly. So once it's hot, we're gonna add in our oyster mushrooms first. I'm gonna take some chopsticks and give this a nice mix. Next, we're gonna add the rest of our mushrooms, so our king oyster mushrooms, along with our shiitake mushrooms. And we're gonna stir fry them just for a few minutes until we have some of the moisture in the mushrooms evaporate. And the mushrooms are starting to turn a bit golden and brown on the edges. Next, we're gonna add in the radish. And radishes have a ton of water in them. So now it's gonna release a lot of water into the pot. Smells so good. Next, we're gonna add in the Napa cabbage and stir fry that just for about a minute. And then we're gonna add in the rest of our ingredients. So we're gonna put in our carrots, onions, and Asian leek. So you don't want the vegetables to be fully cooked. You just wanna get that flavor going. So I think everything's kind of been coated with a little bit of oil. Everything's been cooked a little bit. We're gonna add the broth. I'm gonna put the heat up on high and then add the broth. Once it comes to a boil, you can add the meat now. And I'm gonna lay them nice and neatly just on one side. Move the vegetables over to one side. It looks really nice. The presentation is beautiful, but also it's very easy to eat. We're gonna add in the crown daisy at the very end. And this cooks super fast. And we're done. I'm gonna turn the heat off. Okay, let's try some of this. Okay, I'm gonna take a bit of the crown daisy and a mushroom. Let's try these first. I'm gonna dip it in the sesame sauce first. Mmm.

0: It's savory, but also very, it has a bit of nuttiness from the sesame seeds. This sauce is so good. Okay, let's try the beef. That looks so good. Should we try the mustard sauce? The beef is perfect because we didn't overcook it. It's still so tender. And the mustard sauce, it's savory, salty, but has a little bit of a kick from the mustard. It's not too spicy. That is so good. So that is it for our 소고기 버섯 전골 recipe. I hope you guys enjoyed it. It is so easy and it's definitely going to be a hit with all your guests. And it is so healthy. So it's great for the entire family as well. So give it a try at home. I'll be back next time with more fantastic Korean recipes. Till next time, stay happy, stay healthy, and I'll see you soon. Bye!
1: 소고기 버섯 전골 is a Korean soup dish that incorporates the broth of mixed vegetables and beef. Typical recipes for 소고기 버섯 전골 requires a broth made with kelp and Asian radish, but preparing the broth this way can be very time-consuming. So in today's recipe, we used vegetable umami, which gives the broth a wonderful flavor, plus it's quick and easy to put together. We started off by sauteing the vegetables for a nice bodied flavor. When sauteing the mushrooms, it's better to cook them without oil first. Mushrooms already have a lot of moisture, and adding them to oil right away can make them soggy and mushy.

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All right. Now, before we begin, we have our three words for today. So let's check them out. So the first word is skilled. Skilled. 숙련된. Okay, so you're good at something. All right. And the second word is calm. Calm. 침착한. I'm very calm now. Okay. The third word, or actually not word, but expression is to be in charge of. 좀 길죠? To be in charge of. 네. 자, 뭐뭐를 담당하다. 네, 이런 뜻입니다. All right. So these are the three words that we're going to look at today. So let's start reading. So we will continue to find out more about Neil Armstrong. 자, 우리가 대충 알죠? Neil Armstrong 굉장히 유명하신 분이니까. But let's find out what he does. Let's begin reading. Becoming an explorer. Neil was a pilot in the U.S. Navy and fought in the Korean War. Then he became a test pilot for fast jet planes. He was a very skilled engineer as well as a pilot, so he understood how the planes worked. He could also stay calm in difficult and dangerous situations. He was so good at these difficult jobs that NASA invited him to be an astronaut in 1962. Neil in the cockpit of a rocket-powered X-15 plane after a test flight. Neil proved himself working as a pilot of extremely fast planes. 자, Neil Armstrong was a pilot. 자, 파일럿이었는데, astronaut. 자, 우주 비행사가 됐죠? 네, 어떻게 됐는지 한번 알아볼까요? 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Okay, so now he is an astronaut. Let's see what he does. Let's continue reading. Walking on the Moon. In 1969, Neil was in charge of a mission to land on the moon. He traveled into space with two other astronauts, Buzz Aldrin and Michael Collins. Neil and Buzz landed on the surface of the moon in a lunar module, and Neil became the first human to set foot on the moon. Neil and Buzz

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How he became an astronaut. Before that, he was an amazing pilot. 네, all right. So, let's see what we're going to read about today. But before we begin, we have our three words for today. Let's check them out. So, the first word is determined. Determined. 단호한. Yes, you will do it. Okay. And the second word is courageous. Courageous comes from the word courage. 자, 용감한. Okay. And the last word is mankind. Mankind. 인류. Okay? All right. So, these are the three words for today. Let's go ahead and finish our book. Okay, so, 자, 오늘은, 자, explore, 탐험가가 되고 싶으면은 어떤 게 필요할까요? Alright, let's read. What makes a great explorer? Christopher Columbus was a great explorer because he learned the skills he needed to navigate. He was determined. It took years to find someone to pay for his ships. He was brave to sail across an unknown ocean. He was a good leader. 자, 위대한 탐험가가 되려면은 뭐가 필요할까요? 자, 우리 Christopher Columbus를 한번 볼까요? He learned the skills he needed to navigate. 자, 이 navigate 우리 배웠죠? 항해하다. 네. 그래서 이게 그 옛날에는 굉장히 중요했어요. 왜냐하면은 뭐 지도가 뭐 새로운 곳에 뭐 지도가 다 있는 게 아니고 그 당시에는 지도를 만들어야 되는 상황이니까. 우리는 지금 뭐 지도 다 있지, 뭐 내비 시스템 다 있지, 네. 뭐 찾아 길 찾는 거는 문제가 없잖아요. 근데 예전에는 그런 어떤 skill, you needed the skill to navigate, right? 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He knew how to do that. The second one, he was determined. It took years to find someone to pay for his ships. 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He was very brave. And he was a good leader. All right, let's continue and read about Neil Armstrong. Neil Armstrong was a great explorer because he studied engineering and understood how spacecraft worked. He was brave. He often faced danger in his work. He stayed calm and in control when things went wrong. He treated the mission to the moon seriously and didn't try to show off. 자, 우리 Neil Armstrong이 왜 위대한 탐험가인지 한번 알아볼까요? 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He was brave. 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
Very good. And he treated the mission to the moon seriously and didn't try to show off. 자, 어떤 임무가 있었을 때는 이거를 막

0: go Sully!
1: Hoi-ya! Take one!
0: Whoa! You're amazing, Sully!
2: What did you yell out in the end? Taekwon?
1: Yes, Taekwondo is a Korean martial art. Many kids around the world learn it.
2: Kids around the world?
1: Yeah, they even have World Taekwondo Championships for kids.
2: Wow, really? Sully, did you start Taekwondo when you were young?
1: Of course. That's why I have a black belt.
0: Black belt?
1: When you start Taekwondo, you get a white belt. When you get very good at Taekwondo, you get a black belt.
2: Oh, so the color of the belt tells you how good you are, right?
3: In another martial art, the heavier you are, the better.
0: The heavier you are?
3: In Japan, sumo is a traditional martial art. The heavier you are, the more advantage you have.
4: Hi, guys.
1: What are you holding, Parisi?
4: This is a sword and mask for fencing. Two people use the swords to strike each other and win.
1: Wow, it looks like they're dancing.
3: It's so cool.
2: What did you yell out in the end? Taekwon? What did you yell out in the end? Taekwon?
1: Yes, Taekwondo is a Korean martial art. Yes, Taekwondo is a Korean martial art.
2: What did you yell out in the end? Taekwon?
1: Yes, Taekwondo is a Korean martial art. Many kids around the world learn it.
2: What did you yell out in the end? Taekwon?
1: Yes, Taekwondo is a Korean martial art. Many kids around the world learn it.
2: What did you yell out in the end? Taekwon?
1: Yes, Taekwondo is a Korean martial art. Many kids around the world learn it.
3: In Japan, sumo is a traditional martial art. The heavier you are, the more advantage you have. In Japan, sumo is a traditional martial art. The heavier you are, the more advantage you have. In another martial art, the heavier you are, the better.
0: The heavier you are?
3: In Japan, sumo is a traditional martial art. The heavier you are, the more advantage you have. In another martial art, the heavier you are, the better.
0: The heavier you are?
3: In Japan, sumo is a traditional martial art. The heavier you are, the more advantage you have. In another martial art, the heavier you are, the better.
0: The heavier you are?
3: In Japan, sumo is a traditional martial art. The heavier you are, the more advantage you have.
4: A sword and mask for fencing. Two people use the swords to strike each other and win. This is a sword and mask for fencing. Two people use the swords to strike each other and win.
1: What are you holding, Parisi?
4: This is a sword and mask for fencing. Two people use the swords to strike each other and win.
1: Wow, it looks like they're dancing.
3: It's so cool.
1: What are you holding, Parisi?
4: This is a sword and mask for fencing. Two people use the swords to strike each other and win.
1: Wow, it looks like they're dancing.
3: It's so cool.
1: What are you holding, Parisi?
4: This is a sword and mask for fencing. Two people use the swords to strike each other and win.
1: Wow, it looks like they're dancing.
3: It's so cool.
0: Go, go, Sully!
1: Hi-ya! Taekwon!
5: Whoa!
0: You're amazing, Sully!
2: What did you yell out in the end? Taekwon?
1: Yes, Taekwondo is a Korean martial art. Many kids around the world learn it.
2: Kids around the world?
1: Yeah, they even have World Taekwondo Championships for kids.
2: Wow, really? Sully, did you start Taekwondo when you were young?
1: Of course. That's why I have a black belt.
0: Black belt?
1: When you start Taekwondo, you get a white belt. When you get very good at Taekwondo, you get a black belt.
2: Oh, so the color of the belt tells you how good you are, right?
3: In another martial art, the heavier you are, the better.
0: The heavier you are?
3: In Japan, sumo is a traditional martial art. The heavier you are, the more advantage you have.
2: Hi, guys.
1: What are you holding, Parisi?
4: This is a sword and mask for fencing. Two people use the swords to strike each other and win.
1: Wow, it looks like they're dancing.
3: It's so cool.

0: 각 팀이 돌아가며 윷 4개를 던진다. 각 팀이 each team 돌아가며 takes turns 던진다. To throw 뭘 던지죠? 윷 4개를 for utes. Alright, let's listen to the full sentence. Each team takes turns to throw four utes. Great. All right, on to our last sentence. Move three steps with the tokens if three utes are flipped over. utes 3개가 젖혀지면 세 걸음을 간다. 자, 걸음을 간다. 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Three steps. 뭐가 가죠? 말이 가죠? With the tokens, 언제 가죠? If 윷 3개가 three utes 젖혀지면 are flipped over. Alright, it's a long sentence. Listen very carefully. Move three steps with the tokens if three utes are flipped over. Excellent, everyone. Let's now listen to all of the sentences.
1: Split into two teams. Each team takes five tokens. Each team takes turns to throw four utes. Move three steps with the tokens if three utes are flipped over. Quiz time.
0: Alright, quiz time! It'll be a piece of cake. 식은 죽 먹길 거예요. 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E, A, 팀, M. Great job! Let's spell it out together. T, E, A, M, team. Great. 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Step spelling은 st, t, step, e, step, p. Great job, everyone. Let's spell it out together. S, T, E, P, step. Wow, you guys are great. On to our last question, fill in the blank. Each team takes five blank. 각 팀은 가지고 가요. 다섯 개뭘 가지고 갔죠? 다섯 개 말을 가지고 갔죠? 이 말은 영어로 token. 자, 근데 다섯 개일 때 그냥 token이 아니고 끝에 s가 붙죠? 그래서 Tokens. Let's read the sentence together. Each team takes five tokens. Great job, everyone. Now let's go on to listen to the sentences carefully and then repeat. 잘 들어보세요. Listen carefully.
1: Split into two teams. Each team takes five tokens. Each team takes turns to throw four utes. Move three steps with the tokens if three utes are flipped over. Your turn.

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See you again at K-Culture soon. 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
1: You or me or me or you, it's rock, paper, scissors.
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1: That's it. 아주 잘했습니다, 여러분. 오늘 노래도 성공.

Congratulations on winning the school soccer tournament. You really deserve it. We're proud of you.

Fried rice. 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Fried rice. 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Sandwich. Spaghetti. Spaghetti.

End of 2012, nearby a small city in the northwest of Mexico called Soriano. American and Mexican archaeologists make a discovery together.

However, a strange artifact is discovered. It is 25 pieces of remains, assumed to be from the Maya generation. 13 pieces were spread in the back of the skull.

These cranial bones soon receive attention. It receives the nickname Alien Cranial Bone, and the saying starts to spread that Maya civilization was raised by aliens. The people who granted roots to this Earth 4,000 years ago, were they really aliens?

They did not have an opportunity to talk about their story. A civilization with so many misunderstandings. It is Maya.

The tropical rainforest where dense trees are standing tight. This place that is called Piten is the stage where Maya civilization's glory days were held. We have flown 260 kilometers northeast from Guatemala City. Near this lake, there are 27 Maya historical sites.

Maya people believed they lived on the back of crocodiles. After listening to that story, the scenery looks like a crocodile swimming in the water. Maya is not a name of a country. Thousands of nations put together are called the Maya. Therefore, it is not easy to classify Maya geographically. Many scholars decided Maya as a place where there are many remains of Maya city and a place where Maya language is still used.

First, Mexico's southern part, Chiapas and Yucatan, are included. It is the place where the 16th century Spanish military first met the Maya city, Mayapan. Mayapan is the reason for today's Maya. Maya's history goes back to BC 2000, starting with the Neolithic Age's permanent cropping. Departing from Belize and El Salvador shorelines, it slowly moved to the inland area, finding land and water for cultivation. Around BC 1000, the inland area filled with the tropical rainforest becomes Maya's city. And this is where Mayan civilization's golden age starts, which is commonly called Class Period. The skyline made by the top of the temple and trees of 2 to 30 meters. It isn't visible because of the trees, but there are around 3,000 buildings. This city was discovered in the center of the rainforest in 1696. The discovery is not yet completed. 16 square kilometers. The time of this city has stopped at AD 900. Meters high. This is a construction representing Maya apart from Tikal. It is a temple. On top of steep stairs, there is a square-shaped temple. On top of the temple is called cristeria, a type of decoration. Maya gods and kings are engraved in cristeria. There were only two times in the whole Maya civilization where a king's remains were discovered. One is under Temple One of Tikal. The remains are decorated with jade and shells, which is surrounded by ceramics engraved with Maya's myth and king's duty. He had left Tikal for 50 years.

It is the Maya language Ahau. That means today's king. It actually has the meaning of sacred or sacred owner. Men who are born and raised in the rainforest. One becomes a king, an Ahau. A city that raised two men. The biggest nation in the 7th century Maya is Tikal.

Hasao Changkawil. He is the 26th king of Tika. Tikal was in suppression for 100 years. They survived by avoiding war with competitors. Those who were king during the decline phase were doubted. Are you the representative of the king, the sacred owner? Hasao had to answer that question.

They burned all the books due to religious reasons. Maya rulers announced themselves by engraving their important duties on stones. The king and queen, who leave scars on their body. Hassao probably did the same.

This must be done and must not be seen by anyone. One's blood is dropped on a rope and it is offered to the ancestor god, the blood sacrifice. The Maya king is born in terrible pain. Only the king and the royal family perform blood sacrifice. They are the only ones who can meet the ancestor god.

0: Y estas resinas, esta quema, la combustión de la sangre con el copal, subía y era lo que realmente atraía a los dioses, era el alimento de las deidades. 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
1: It was around 1000 BC when Tikal entered the rainforest. They were Neolithic people who came to find land and water for cultivation. A primeval forest of a few meters were cut down endlessly. They made farmland, built homes, and constructed a city. There was actually crucial help. It was the reason Hassau's ancestors were able to spread roots into this rainforest. It was corn.

Corn grows well from an altitude of 2,400 meters in the high reaches to the coastal lowland, in any land and any temperature. One seed can cultivate 100 times or 200 times more. Referred to as God's small gift, the miracle grain, because of corn, Maya's city and Maya's civilization were possible. Corn was actually cultivated in Mesoamerica. There is proof in this city.

around 40 kilometers away from Mexico City. Richard McNish, an American archaeologist, found the initial remains of corn cultivation in a cave near the city in 1960. The first corn cultivated by mankind is here. About the size of a finger, there are just 8 grains. The farmer took the best grains and to improve the type of seed. It was BC 4000 when corn became the size of today, and that is when the Maya and Mesoamerican civilization started. When the civilization had just started, stories were also made. They are stories of how this world and people were created. The story was sent down from father to son. There were twin brothers who liked to play a ball game.

The underworld gods were angry because of the loud bouncing noises. The gods sent an owl inviting the twin brothers. The father of the twin brothers came to the underworld, but he had died because he did not pass the gods' test. However, the brothers passed the tests failed by their father in stages. Jaguar Room. Bat Room. Lastly is the ball game with the Death God. The brothers win after demonstrating wit. The twins revive their father as the Corn God. The twin brothers then become the sun and the moon.

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Corn is the Maya's death and revival in the creation myth.

There are not many artifacts that describe Maya. It is the reason Maya is still mysterious. What is left is usually the pottery. The drawings on the pottery are mostly the drawings of Popol Vuh and the corn god. In such, there is an artifact with a person's face engraved. It is Hasao Chan Kawil. Hasao grew up watching his father lose. He actually had the obsession of returning the lost king's authority. Kalakmul, the country that cultivated more than 100 years in Tikal and the surrounding area. As Kalakmul's king died, Tikal received an opportunity.

0: used stone axes and knives and spears made of obsidian. Maya's war is not a war of destroying one side. The dynasty remains even when losing in war. The last 100 years of Tikal was the same. The king was only the skinye, rather than a sacred owner.
1: And you can just imagine around 700 or 800 AD, when things are starting to go wrong, even the great nobles are saying, oh, don't blame us, it's the king. See? Yeah, I know we were the supporters of the king and we made out fine for years, but now that king, you know, he's not doing his job right. And so everybody begins to lose faith in the king, and there goes the institution of kingship.

0: It was something furious for a king who had just been placed as a king. There are not many intact memorial stones in Tikal. Most of the memorial stones were destroyed after losing from war. Maya's memorial stone is the city's history. Before Hassau, four Tikal kings were not able to raise a memorial stone. For 100 years, Tikal's history is blank. The authority of the royal family threatened. What does the king do at this time? Hassau turns his eyes away from this space. This is where the graves of glorified kings remain, starting from Tikal's progenitor. After the graves were sealed, new buildings were constructed. It is Maya's unique construction by building new buildings on top of existing buildings. Seal the ancestor's grave. It was the will of Hassau to return the king's authority by deifying the ancestors. When looking at the size, Maya's constructions are not as immense compared to other ancient civilizations. Maya's city and its maximum population of less than 100,000. The size of construction they can raise has a definite limit. The amazing thing is actually the tool they used. They only used stone axe and a club. Maya used stone tools until the 16th century, when the Spanish military invaded.
1: Maya, who lived before 800 AD, lived in a world where even the people who live at much greater distances in Mesoamerica didn't have metal. And of course, there are no sources of metal in the Maya lowlands, so they couldn't have it. And even the metal that does eventually show up in the Maya lowlands is much later. It would be 1,000, 1,200 AD.
0: The accessories that came in through trade with the outside were only for the king, royals, and a few others. Many of the lives of Maya people did not need metal. It was the same for farming. The only farming tool in Maya was the wooden stick called koa, used for digging. They only had to wait for the corn by planting the seeds, so just the stick itself was enough.

0: Corn was not only for food in Maya. It seemed like people raised corn, but people were able to live because of the corn. Basically, corn raised people.
1: When a Maya person was thinking about food, he wasn't thinking just about food. He was thinking about his king as a kind of corn god, and the world as a cornfield. And I mean, it's so much a part of Maya ideology that it's not just a question of nutrition or diet. It's a whole bunch of other things as well.

The particular decoration of Maya buildings was a mask that symbolized something. This is the symbolization of Sacred Mountain, which is the oldest sacrifice. Next is the Itzamna. It is Maya's creation god. The mask shows the political vision of the king and shows the desire of the time. Hasau selects the name god Chak as the mask for his new building. Sacred Mountain. Creation god Itzamna. And Hasau's Chak. Maya's constructions have hundreds and thousands of years of Maya time, like a growth ring of a tree.

Hasao is between human and Chuck. Chuck, the god most loved by the people. He is the god that gives rain following corn cultivation. The rainy season is May to October in Maya. The rain from the rainy season needs to be saved because there is no other water in the dry season. Tikal's population is around 60,000. The water situation of the city is serious. Sharing the richness of the rainy season during the dry season, it is something that needs to be solved in the nation inside the rainforest. Tikal's region is high and started from a place with water. The region grows according to the growing population and the valleys. As the city grows, they start to make a huge reservoir.

They make the city grounds with a 1-degree slant to let the water flow to the reservoir. They gather water from the city. This is the place where the biggest reservoir was at the time. Now it is covered with trees and became

It protects the buildings made of limestone, and plaster was used on the surface of the buildings and the city grounds. It was a type of waterproofing. However, this became a problem. If the whole city was white, it hurt the eyes of people due to the reflected light. The Maya people knew very well about that. They are boiling the achiote seeds. The white string becomes red. Achiote seeds is a red dye that is even used now when Maya people, who enjoyed primary colors, dyed string or fabric. Ancient Maya people used this seed as finishing material of buildings.

0: The temple and plaza, and of course the roads called Sakbay, were colored red. Ancient city Tikal was the red city embraced by the rainforest. Even now, there are remains of the Red City in Maya historical sites. It is the trace of wisdom gathered by the people who raised this city in the past to gain water. However, as the population grew in the small city, a bigger problem than just water occurred. It was the problem of food.
1: You can get very good crops from a plot of land cleared that way if you only cultivate it for a year or two. If you have enough land so you can move on, then this is an excellent way of growing maize. You don't have to work very hard. You can get all the maize your family needs in 50 days of work a year or less. So until there's a lot of people on that landscape, this is a good system. But once you get 200-300 people per square kilometer, you can't do it anymore.
0: Ironically, the food problem in the city originated from the corn plantation based on the civilization. At this time, Maya people surprise us with another thing.

30 minutes north from Tikal is Mirador Basin. In the center, there is Nakhbe, the initial city of Maya civilization.

0: It is a space that carved a big stone in limestone. And it is a storage where crops were secured.
1: You know, they probably held smoked corn. They were bodegas, or they were storage facilities. They probably had beans in here, and they probably stored balche and other liquids in containers that were in these rooms. And these are big, carved, out of bedrock, these large chambers called chultunes. A chultun is simply, or they had these rocks, and they carved these big circular chambers. And you can still see the marks where the Maya quarried and cut the stone to make these storage facilities.

There is a reason we came to this place covered in forest. This was a farmland back in the day. They surrounded the place with barriers and poured mud from the swamp. They made an artificial farmland.

Every year, when new mud is filled, they did not have to move to another place and were able to continue farming. They brought the rich mud with a lot of nutrients from the forest swamp. The hardest part was bringing the mud. There were no horses or cows that could pull a cart in Maya's forest. It is the reason that even though they knew about the concept of a wheel, they do not have transportation such as a cart. The mud was carried by man using tumpling, which is a type of carrier. Maya people overcame the limitation given by nature through the methods they found in the forest.

Western people were the first to reveal the Maya world. Maya people were primitive men in the eyes of those from Europe. The technology was far behind, and the city in the rainforest did not seem real. There was a king and people, but it was not a nation. All of this made Maya mysterious. Many questions were answered in imagination because of the mystique. The artifact found in a city of Mexico in 2012 made Maya mysterious once again.

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When the cranial bone is weak, Maya people make a cranial deformation. It started from the king and royal family, and most Maya people followed. Cranial deformation is a way of expressing the corn god onto their bodies. Corn god. He was born in a pumpkin.

0: four gods offer blood by piercing their phallus, along with fish, deer, and turkey. The story of the corn god becoming a king was drawn into pictures in BC 100.
1: Corn is often shown in Maya art being born out of the creation of the world, and kings often stylized themselves as maize people. They dressed up in maize costumes and associated themselves with maize as a substance.
0: A king with just a small cloth goes up the stairs.

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He is the corn god that Maya people love. The athletes come down the nine stairs that represent the underworld.

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The ball is made of resin from rubber tree. Hands are not used. Only the shoulder, knee, and bottom are used. The ball game was an enthusiastic sport for Maya people. The king participated as an athlete at times. The king was drawn as a line of fighting the evil. The rules are different for every city. A point is gained when dropping the ball at the opposing block, or when the ball is passed through the loop on the wall.

All Maya cities had at least one ball stadium. This is the biggest ball stadium in Maya. The length is a little longer than a soccer stadium, but the width is more narrow. Maya's ball stadium played the same role as a stage. It was a space for the audience. It was a sport, but this ball game was also a religious ritual. On the walls of the ball stadium are engraved rituals that were performed during the ball game.

When the ball game is over, in some cities, people are sacrificed. Death is nothing to fear for Maya people. It is just a process of resurrecting after offering themselves for the community and God.

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The intimacy is hard to assume. Maya people engraved human sacrifice on stones.

0: El Señor, Dios del universo.
1: Today is an important day for Maya people who cultivate corn. In a few days it will rain. The corn farm is burnt today accordingly. There are many sayings that define civilization. They say the start of a city is the start of a civilization, and they call the response of human about nature's challenge a civilization. Maya is a civilization that overcame the challenge of the rainforest through corn. It is the corn civilization. In Mesoamerica still, 7 million people use the Maya language. Like corn that grows and becomes a seed again, Maya people are living in a moment of extinction and revival rotation.

Welcome to EBS, We Dae Han Suop, Great Minds. Hi, I'm Daniel Ziblatt. I'm a professor of government at Harvard University. I'm going to start today with an unsettling observation. Across the world, there's growing consensus that democracy appears under threat. Leaders are rewriting constitutions to entrench their power. Opposition parties are being silenced. Independent courts and free media are under attack. In some countries, elections still happen, but they're no longer fair. And in others, citizens are losing the basic freedoms that make democracy real. What political scientists call democratic backsliding, a rare academic term, is now in the headlines. It's something we're talking about across continents, Europe, Africa, Latin America, Asian, and even here in North America. Countries like Hungary, Venezuela, India, Turkey, they're all in the news. And what's even more surprising, some of the world's oldest democracies, once considered rock solid, are starting to face serious challenges. This growing fragility is what led my co-author, Steve Levitsky, and me to write How Democracies Die back in 2018. What we described then feels even more urgent now. But here's the thing. What makes our moment so distinct isn't just that democracy is fragile. It's how democracies are dying. Back in the Cold War era, the end of democracy was dramatic. You turned on the TV and you saw tanks in the streets, soldiers marching, generals seizing power. In fact, back then, 3 out of 4 democratic breakdowns happened through military coups. Presidents were forced to flee. Constitutions were torn up. Parliaments were shuttered. But that's not what things look like today. Today, democracy's undoing is often quieter. It doesn't come from generals in uniforms. It comes from elected presidents and prime ministers. No tanks, no dramatic announcements. Constitutions stay on the books. Courts still convene. Elections are still held. But democracy slowly gets hollowed out, often by leaders using the very tools of democracy against itself. And because the decline is so subtle, many people don't even realize what's happening until it's too late. In Venezuela, for example, 12 years into Hugo Chavez's presidency, a majority of citizens in that country still believe they lived in a democracy. In Turkey, a decade after Erdogan's rise to power, many people said the same thing. So here's the challenge we face today. If democracies now die quietly, how do we know when one is dying? And what's driving this? And perhaps most importantly, what can we all do about it? So what this series is going to cover over the next 7 lectures is a series of big questions. Today is lecture 1, and we're going to begin with a basic but really essential question. What is democracy? If I asked you to define democracy, you might say, well, it's pretty easy. It's ruled by the people. And you'd be right. Sort of. The word itself comes from the ancient Greek demos,

the people, and kratos, rule. So yes, literally speaking, it means rule by the people, democracy. That definition helps us distinguish democracy from monarchy, where a king rules, or aristocracy, where a wealthy few rule. But here's the problem. Everyone claims to rule for the people. Viktor Orban in Hungary says it. Xi Jinping says it in China. And even Vladimir Putin says it. They all say, I speak for the people. So clearly that definition doesn't get us very far. And that matters because if we can't define democracy clearly, how do we know when it's being threatened? And this isn't just a theoretical question. Let's say you're a citizen trying to figure out whether your leaders are undermining democracy. Or maybe you're a policymaker trying to decide whether to offer aid or strike a trade deal with another country and you want to only work with democracies. You need a clear, usable definition of what counts as a democracy. So here's a thought experiment I often give my own students. I say, imagine landing in country X with two things in your hand, your passport and a definition of democracy. Can you look around and say confidently, yes, this is a democracy? So that's our goal. Believe it or not, political scientists actually agree more than you'd expect. There's a pretty solid consensus around what counts as a democracy today. So I'm going to give you that definition in a minute. But first, I want to take you on a little detour, a kind of quick backstory about how we got to that definition. So let's start with an idea that you probably have heard before. Government of the people, by the people, for the people. Does that sound familiar? Well, if it does, it's from Abraham Lincoln in the Gettysburg Address during the United States Civil War back in the 1860s. It was the middle of the Civil War, American Civil War, a war that nearly destroyed the United States. More than 600,000 people would die in that conflict. And at the time that he gave the speech, it wasn't clear that the United States would even survive. Now, Lincoln's speech that he gave that day was astonishingly short, just about 2 minutes long. But it transformed how Americans thought about their democracy. He reminded citizens that the United States is not just a union of states, it was an experiment on popular self-rule. When Lincoln said in that speech, government of the people, by the people, for the people, he was giving them a message. The war was not only about territory, it was not even about slavery only, it was also about proving that democracy itself could endure. Now that phrase was historically important, and it's often used to define what democracy is today, democracy of, by, and for the people. So let's break down that phrase. A government of the people means a government gets its legitimacy from the people. It's a government speaks on behalf of the people. A government by the people means literally it's run by the people. Civil servants, administrators, elected officials, bureaucrats, these are all just regular citizens, representatives in parliament, Congress, it's literally government by the people. And then a government for the people, the third element in this definition of democracy, means that government works on behalf of the people. Government works for the common good, good schools, safe roads, sound policies. So that sounds like a pretty good definition of democracy, but there are a couple of problems with it. It's a brilliant Austrian economist named Joseph Schumpeter who saw the problem clearly. He lived through the rise of Nazism in Europe, and then he fled to the United States in the 1930s. He had a deep interest in both economics and politics. Now, looking at this classical idea of democracy, government of, by, and for the people, he said it sounds nice. Schumpeter said it sounds nice, but doesn't quite work. He had three big critiques, and I think it's important to walk through each of them. So critique number one was, well, who exactly are the people? Of course, in any society, people want many things. Some people want clean air, others want cheap fuel, some want more taxes on the rich, others want lower taxes overall. So when a leader says, I'm doing what the people want, Schumpeter asks, which people? His argument essentially was the people is a myth, it's a fiction. In a democracy, there are individuals, there are groups, but there's no one unified will of the people. And if that's the case, that we can't judge a government's democratic nature by whether it claims to serve the people. Now, you might say, well, just hold an election. Let the majority decide. Doesn't that tell us what the people want? Well, not really. That gets us to our critique number two.
Schumpeter asked his readers, let's assume for a moment that there is a single thing that people would want. How would we ever know what the people want? Now you might think, okay, let's just have an election. The majority is an expression or at least an approximation of what the people want. But Schumpeter said, not really. Because who counts as the majority actually depends very much on the rules of the game. Let me give you an example. South Korea uses a so-called first-past-the-post electoral system to elect its president. The idea is whoever wins the most votes wins. But South Korea's parliament's Congress uses proportional representation. Parties get seats based on their share of the votes. Now, if you applied one set of voting rules to one branch, you'd end up with totally different outcomes than what you have today. So Schumpeter's point was, you can't really say what the people want without knowing the rules. And sometimes those rules matter even more than the actual preferences of the people, even if we could magically figure out what the people really wanted. So we can't simply decide whether a country is democratic or not by asking, is the government doing what the people want? Since the rules determine what it looks like the people want. Okay, now let's turn to critique number three. There's still a third reason Schumpeter thought that Lincoln's definition of democracy isn't useful. Are voters actually equipped to do what we expect of them? This is Schumpeter's toughest critique. Yes, are voters even really capable of playing the role that this classical vision of democracy lays out for them? He had doubts, really big ones. Most voters are busy. They don't follow every vote in parliament. They don't study tax policy or environmental regulations. And even when they can and care, the preferences are often contradictory. They want clean air. They also want cheap gas. They want freedom and equality, even if there are tensions between the two. And voters are often swayed by emotions, advertising, party loyalty. They follow their team. So Schumpeter asked, if voters are so uninformed, so inconsistent, so easily influenced, how can we ever really build a system that relies on their collective wisdom? This is a really big problem for the classical definition, because if Schumpeter is right, this seems to leave us in a real bind. What does government by and for the people mean? Is there a way out? Well, Schumpeter actually offers us one. He does this by offering an alternative definition of democracy, one that actually gets us closer to our present-day definition, that goes beyond Lincoln's definition. Schumpeter said, and I'm quoting from him here, writing back in the 1940s, Schumpeter wrote,

So in plain English, what he's saying is democracy is about competition, not wisdom, not perfection. It's a system where leaders compete for power and the people get to choose. So in this view, monarchy isn't democratic, not because it's not ruled by the people, but because there's no competition. The king dies, the eldest child automatically takes over. There's no real competition for power. One-party states aren't democratic because the game is rigged. There's no real opposition, no fair fight, no competition. So authoritarianism, according to Schumpeter, is a kind of political monopoly. So if you want to know whether a country is democratic, Schumpeter says, you have to ask questions like, is there real competition for power? Do governments actually change hands? Are elections close and meaningful? The night before an election, do incumbents sleep poorly, tossing and turning, worried they might not win the next day? If the answer to any of these questions is yes, you might be actually looking at a democracy. Okay, democracy is about competition, but is that enough? Schumpeter's idea was really powerful, and it does get us much closer to today's definition. But Schumpeter was writing almost a century ago, so he had two really big blind spots. First, by Schumpeter's definition, 19th century Great Britain was a democracy, the world of Downton Abbey, the TV series, or the world described in the novels by Jane Austen. It's true the world in that 19th century British world had competition between aristocratic Tory party and an aristocratic Whig party. And if you went into the British Parliament in the 19th century, you would see two sides lined up against each other, fighting over policy. At election time, elections were becoming more and more contested, but women couldn't vote. Working class men couldn't vote. It was a system dominated by rich aristocrats. Does that sound democratic to you? Something's clearly missing. You have competition, but no democracy.

since Schumpeter wrote that article that I cited before in the 1940s, scholars have added a second pillar, participation. A real democracy includes all adults participating, the right to vote, the right to run for office. Without broad participation of all adult citizens, elite competition alone isn't enough. So I already mentioned Great Britain in the 19th century. Britain's not alone. Think about the United States, my own country. Before the 1960s, there were elections, but in the United States South, millions of African Americans were blocked from voting by poll taxes, literacy tests, intimidation. Was that true democracy? No. Something was missing. Something essential was missing. People couldn't participate. This is not just American or British history. Take France, one of the oldest republics in Europe. Yet French women only gained the right to vote in 1944, during World War II. They cast their first ballots in 1945. Take Switzerland, famous today for referenda and direct elect democracy. But Swiss women had to wait until 1971 to vote for national elections. And in some local elections, even longer. All the way until 1990 in some instances. Competition among parties is not enough. Until everyone has a voice, men and women, rich and poor, majority and minority, democracy is incomplete. So competition, participation, these are the first two pillars. There's also a third pillar, civil liberties. Civil liberties, what does that mean? It means citizens must be free to speak, free to write, free to protest, free to organize, free to worship in their own way. Freedom of speech, freedom of association, freedom of religion. Without these freedoms, democracy collapses because elections alone are not enough. Think about it. If you can vote, but the newspapers are shut down or can't publish news stories freely, how do you know the truth about your leaders? If you can vote, but opposition parties are banned, what choice do you really have? If you can vote, but you're afraid to speak openly, are you really free? Civil liberties create the space for democracy to breathe. They protect minorities, they protect dissenters, they protect people who say things the majority doesn't want to hear. And here's the paradox. Democracy depends on people protecting the rights of those they disagree with, even rights for people that they may not like. But that's what makes democracy so strong. So when leaders restrict the press or shut down protests or use surveillance against their critics, they may say they're protecting stability, but in fact, they're cutting away one of the third legs of democracy's stool. Without civil liberties, participation becomes meaningless and competition becomes a sham. That's why this third pillar, civil liberties, is so important. It's a set of procedures that assures competition, participation, and civil liberty, protections for citizens. The more a system strengthens these three pillars, so the more competition there is, the more participation there is, the more civil liberties are protected, the more democratic a country becomes. So now we have our working definition, but that leads us to a whole new set of questions. How does a system like this survive? Why is it so vulnerable? And most importantly, why is it worth fighting for? So we're going to tackle that last question next time. Thank you for being here.

Welcome to EBS, Wiedehan Suup, Great Minds. Hi, I'm Daniel Ziblatt. I'm a professor of government at Harvard University. Now, we often speak of democracy in terms of rights, freedom of speech, the rule of law, free and fair elections. These matter, of course, deeply. But underneath them is a simpler idea that I touched on last time, but that I want to dig deeper into today. Democracy is a system of competition. Not harmony, but contest. Parties compete for power. Ideas compete for attention. Leaders compete for legitimacy. And when that competition is fair, it does something really extraordinary. It doesn't eliminate power, it disables it. The strength of democracy is not that it always produces the best leaders, but that it allows for failure and then replacement. It builds self-correction into the system. This is important because power, left to itself, rarely stands still. It accumulates. Power begets power. Those who hold it gain the tools to gather more. The gravitational pull of power is visible. So gerrymandering protects incumbents. Executive authority expands. Each party fears what the other will do and so clings onto power more tightly. But democracy was designed to interrupt this cycle, not to eliminate ambition, but to make it harder to hoard. Regular elections, judicial independence, a free press, pluralism, these aren't just lofty ideals. I like to think of these as circuit breakers. They keep power from becoming permanent. Democracies retain a rare strength, the ability to criticize and reform themselves from within. The great economist Albert Hirschman once called this a propensity to self-subversion. It's the genius of the system. Dissent doesn't have to destroy democracy, it actually renews it. But only if competition survives, only if elections are real. This is why competition is so often feared. About 10 years ago, the influential American tech entrepreneur Peter Thiel wrote an article in the Wall Street Journal titled, "Competition is for Losers."

His view, a pernicious one in my own view, is that a firm's goal should not just be to vanquish market rivals, but to dominate the market so significantly that you remove them from the playing field altogether. The goal should be not just to have a system of competition, but to dominate markets, which even ends up in economic monopolies. That same dangerous logic has bled into politics. For those already in power, competition isn't a virtue, it's a risk. It makes them vulnerable, it invites uncertainty. And so the instinct is always to control it, to rig the rules, to discredit opponents, to deny the possibility of loss. But without competition on a level playing field, power begets power. On the other hand, open, fair, relentless competition destabilizes power. So in a democracy, one must even go so far as to be willing to lose. Competition isn't a flaw in democratic life. When functioning well, competition gives voters meaningful choices. It empowers citizens to reward good governance and reject what fails. But more than that, it builds into the system a capacity for self-correction. That is not its weakness. It's its most underappreciated strength. It's its superpower. In a world where mistakes are inevitable, no system can survive without mechanisms to recognize, absorb, and adapt to failure. It's this built-in resilience that forms the deeper case for why democracy is worth defending. But beyond that, let's step back and ask, what does democracy actually get us concretely? Isn't this just all an ideal, just an abstract process? Well, no. There's now really a substantial body of research, good empirical research, on the performance of democracies. So let's first talk about the economic effects of democracy. Political scientists and economists sometimes disagree about methods, timeframes of analysis, definitions, but two things really stand out in the research. At the very least, there's no authoritarian advantage when it comes to economic performance. Now, of course, some authoritarian countries grow their economies very quickly. China, Singapore are often cited. On a scale of 0 to 1, Singapore has a low democracy score of 0.34. Most established democracies are around 0.90 or higher, so it's not democratic, certainly. China has an even lower score, 0.04, so clearly not democratic. So yes, China and Singapore have very low democracy scores. And in the 21st century, their rates of economic growth are among the highest in the world. So the question lots of people ask, is their economic success due to their low democracy scores? Well, actually, it turns out the best evidence suggests not. Evidence from the Nobel Prize-winning economist Daron Acemoglu makes pretty clear that the economic success of countries like Singapore and China is likely due not to the fact that they are authoritarian, but other things about those countries that have nothing to do with democracy and authoritarianism.

Authoritarianism is really no guaranteed development. It's actually the opposite. So that's why the exceptional cases of countries like Singapore and China are so frequently cited, because they are the rare exceptions that actually prove the rule. So if the evidence is so clear, why do people always point to Singapore and China as possible models to emulate? Well, it's interesting. In every era, especially in hard times, democracies are critiqued with supposed countermodels, often with the same rationale that the alternatives are more efficient. The Cambridge University political theorist and historian David Runciman points out in a recent book that during the interwar years, back in the 1930s, when democracy was in crisis in Europe during the Great Depression, critics of the chaos of Western democracies pointed to the supposed inefficiencies of Western democracies and the efficiencies of fascist regimes like Italy and Germany. People would point to France, supposedly a model of democracy, as an example of chaos. Governments were collapsing with embarrassing frequency in the 1930s. Similarly, Great Britain in this same period seemed incapable of dealing with economic crisis. So critics within democracies began to argue, looking at Germany, looking at Italy, that democracy simply moves too slowly, too slow to act, too quick to change its mind. This is a kind of double trouble, as Runciman calls it. So fascist Italy under Mussolini seemed like a model. Nazi Germany seemed like a model. And from the other side of the political spectrum, the Soviet Union, during the 1920s and 30s, this also seemed like a model to some. The American journalist Lincoln Steffens went to the Soviet Union as part of an international delegation, and he reported back, very famously, he said, "I have seen the future and it works." He ended up being wrong. In the end, over the long run, these countermodels in the 1920s and 1930s failed. So the point is, in times of crisis, liberal democracy is often criticized. But the best long-run evidence, as I read it, suggests that if you had to put it most carefully, when it comes to economic growth, there's no clear authoritarian advantage. But what's the more positive case for democracy? I'll make a more positive case for democracy, beyond economic growth. Democracies do three things that autocracies 100% of the time cannot. Number one, democracies limit policy blunders, limit disasters. Democracies make mistakes, but without democracy, political leaders pursue these mistakes unconstrained. I think you can actually regard Vladimir Putin's invasion of Ukraine as the direct result of Russia's lack of democracy, the lack of constraint. Back in 2021, Putin published an essay entitled "On the Historical Unity of Russians and Ukrainians." Essentially, it was an essay providing a rationale for his impulse, "I want to invade Ukraine." And his wish came true. A single leader's whims mobilized a massive nation against the likely opposition of many groups in society, and the consequences have been disastrous for Russia and Ukraine, a major policy blunder. I regard America's disastrous tariff policy today in a similar light. The president of the United States is committed to this idea no matter what, and has been since the 1980s. And unconstrained, relatively speaking, he implements it. His advisors have to come up with after-the-fact rationales. Again, a major policy blunder. So my first point is that democracy matters for the global system, especially in large countries, because it constrains the worst tendencies of leaders. Democracy also protects societies from other sorts of policy blunders. Democracy, when it functions, can save lives. And perhaps no one made this point more clearly than another Nobel Prize-winning economist, Amartya Sen. Sen observed something really astonishing. In the entire historical record, no functioning democracy has ever experienced a famine. Why? It's not because democracies are wealthier or more efficient. It's because they are responsive in ways authoritarian regimes often are not. Contrast India, as Sen did, under British colonial rule versus India after it became an independent democracy after 1947. 1943, during the Second World War, the province of Bengal was gripped by a catastrophic famine. Crops had failed in some areas, but Sen's research showed that food was actually available. Yet logistical paralysis, administrative indifference, political distance led to an estimated 2 to 3 million deaths. There was no democratic pressure to respond. The press was censored. Indian voices in government were minimal. And the British colonial state, preoccupied with the war in Europe, felt little urgency.

to act. Now, if you move forward just a few years, India gained independence in 1947, became a democracy, and though the country remained poor, with frequent droughts and underdeveloped infrastructure, famine of that scale vanished. Why? It's because India had become a democracy. Governments were elected and could be removed. A free press reported food shortages. Civil society demanded action. 1973, for example, when the state of Maharashtra faced severe drought, the democratic government launched relief efforts that prevented mass starvation. So the logic is very simple, yet profound. Leaders who face voters, who must face voters, and a free press that reports on coming crises are more likely to act before the crisis becomes a catastrophe. You can compare this, as Sen also does with China in the same post-war period. Under Mao Zedong, China was a one-party state with no elections, no free press, no meaningful channels for dissent. During the Great Leap Forward in the late 50s, early 60s, the Chinese state pushed through an ambitious campaign of forced collectivization and industrialization. Agricultural output plummeted. Yet because local officials were afraid to report failure and the leadership refused to hear bad news, the famine deepened. The state denied the scale of the crisis, and an estimated 30 million people died, not only from hunger, but from the absence of truth and the absence of accountability. So Sen's fundamental insight was this: famines are not caused solely by crop failures, they're policy blunders caused by political failure, by silence, fear, and the lack of public pressure. In democracies where the press is free and elections are real, leaders can't afford to ignore mass suffering. Now again, in all societies, mistakes happen. The very complexity of modern society makes accidents normal. They may even be unavoidable, so democracies aren't immune from mistakes. But if accidents are normal, catastrophes are not. Put simply, in a functioning democracy, it's less common that a normal accident becomes a catastrophe. Bad news gets out, information flows, protest is possible. Opposition parties exploit inaction, and the result, very simply, is that governments are more likely to respond. This is the quiet power of democracy. Certainly not perfection, not harmony, but the capacity for self-correction, for seeing, hearing, and acting in the face of human need. Now, in addition to averting the worst policy disasters and blunders, democracies also have a second advantage that I want to emphasize. Democracy is the only system in the world that allows us to get rid of bad leaders peacefully. This is powerful and vastly underappreciated. Authoritarian regimes may offer the illusion of stability, but when a leader becomes incompetent, corrupt, or dangerous, there's no peaceful way to replace them. They stay in power until they die or are overthrown, or the regime itself implodes. And history shows that such transitions are often violent, chaotic, deeply destabilizing. Think of Libya under Gaddafi, where change came only through civil war. Or Syria, where a dictator's refusal to step aside unleashed a decade of violence. Or in Russia, where Putin clings to power indefinitely, leaving succession uncertain and dangerous. Again, authoritarian regimes may look stable until suddenly they're not. Democracy's rare gift is that it builds change into the system. Leaders come and go, but the country can endure. They don't require perfection from their leaders because they assume imperfection. The brilliance of the democratic model is not that it always chooses the best leaders, but that it allows for bad ones to be checked, challenged, and again replaced without resorting to force. Now, even when transitions are messy, even elections are close or contentious, the very possibility of a peaceful turnover is what distinguishes democracy from all other forms of rule. So that's the second advantage. The third advantage of democracies is that they are the best systems in the world for protecting the basic freedoms that we all value so much: freedom of speech, freedom of association, religion, and so on. Look at Korea after the 1980s. Once the dictatorship gave way to democracy, newspapers flourished, citizens protested openly, and freedom of speech became a lived reality.
Compare that to Hong Kong today, where once vibrant freedoms of press and assembly had been dismantled almost overnight under authoritarian control. These examples show us that in democracies, freedoms are not gifts from rulers, but rights protected by institutions and enforced by citizens themselves. The evidence here is really crystal clear. Across the world, freedom, civil liberties flourish on average much more in democracies than in autocracies. So for all these reasons, despite its imperfections, despite the frustrations, democracy is worth fighting for. Not because it's perfect, because it's the best tool we've ever created to protect ourselves from the dangers of concentrated power. Because it can self-correct, because it allows for peaceful change, because it builds dissent into the system and treats it as a form of loyalty, not betrayal. And most of all, because democracy is the only system where competition is not destruction, but renewal. So let's not forget that. Let's not lose the argument about democracy. Let's be clear about what we're fighting for. But a couple of questions here. If democracy is so valuable, why is it under attack? Why does it seem so vulnerable? We're going to turn to that question next time.

0: Hi there. Welcome back to Fit to be Fit with Jenny Park. How is everything? Good, I hope. All right, so let's get started with some yoga and some English as always.
1: 안녕하세요. 박예니의 Fit to be Fit에 또 오신 것을 환영합니다. 오늘도 매일과 같이 요가와 영어 같이 하러 가실까요?
0: Let's do this.
2: Wow, I am so happy to do this pose with you. It's called the Happy Baby Pose. So, first off, lie on your back.
0: Yeah? Good.
2: Lie on your back.
0: Good?
2: All right. Please remember to always try to put your lower back towards the floor, okay? So I'll say it one more time, all right? Please remember to always try to put your lower back towards the floor. Okay? Good. Now, put your feet up in the air.
0: Yeah. So I'll do it one more time.
2: Put your feet up in the air.
0: Yay!
2: All right. This time, straighten your legs.
0: Yeah. I'll do it one more time, all right?
2: So this time, straighten your legs.
0: Yeah.
2: Okay. So either try to grab the outside of your feet or the inside of your feet. And I'll say that one more time, all right? So you can either try to grab the outside of your feet or the inside of your feet. All right? So, if you can't straighten your legs, that's okay. Whatever happens, happens, all right? I'll say that one more time. If you can't straighten your legs, that's okay. Whatever happens, happens, all right?
0: Good.
2: So you should be able to feel the stretch on your legs, but also on your shoulders and your arms. And I'll say that one more time, all right? So when you're here, you should be able to feel the stretch on your legs, but also on your shoulders and your arms.
0: Yeah.
2: The more you straighten your legs, the more you will feel the stretch. And I'll say that one more time because it's important, okay? The more you straighten your legs, the more you will feel the stretch.
0: Yeah?
2: So that was it.
1: That is called the Happy Baby Pose.
0: Yay!
3: Now let's go study some English, shall we?
0: Did you get that?
2: If you can't straighten your legs, that's okay. Whatever happens, happens.

everyone, and welcome to 슬기로운 출근 영어. And I'm Kristen Cho. 네, 안녕하세요, 여러분. Thank you so much for joining me today again. We are going to the office. 네, 같이 출근을 같이 하고 또 영어도 하고 영어도 배우고 and 하고. Okay, all right, we're going to learn some English expressions and hopefully you'll be able to use some of these expressions at the workplace. All righty, I think now we can check out the main dialogue before we begin. Let's take a look. 부서 회식에 함께 하시나요? Are you joining us for the department dinner? 네, 저도 포함시켜 주세요. Yeah. Beep. How do we say 저도 포함시켜 주세요 in English? 7시까지 올 수 있나요? Can you make it by 7? Great. Let's take a look at the entire dialogue. Of course, in Korea, 회식 많죠? Yes, of course. So, are you going to come? Can you come or not come? Sure, I can come. I can't come. 네, 감은 거의 없는 것 같아요. So, let's take a look at this dialogue, line by line. First one, are you joining us for the department dinner? Are you joining us for the department dinner? 자, Are you coming? 할 수 있겠지만, because there are a lot of people that are going to come, we use the word joining. 자, 참석이죠. 네, 함께 하는 거죠. 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So, are you joining us? Are you 같이 하는 거죠. Participating. Are you coming for the department dinner? 자, DEPT는 it's short for department. The DEPT로도 it's a short abbreviation for department. So department dinner. 그러니까 이 부서에 이렇게 그 직원들이랑 같이 회식하고 뭐 company dinner이 될 수도 있겠죠. If the whole company is going, it would be a company dinner. Okay. 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I'm going to join. 이렇게 할까요? Let's take a look. Yeah. Count me in. So our expression, one of the expression is count me in. If there is some group activity, whether it's a dinner or whether you are going on a trip, some group activity and you want to join the activity, the expression is count me in. 나도 끼워줘. 네, 그런 뜻이에요. 그래서 여기에서 저도 포함시켜주세요. 근데 친구들끼리 할 때는 뭐 나도 갈래, 나도, 나도 낄래. 그럴 때 count me in. All right, next one. Can you make it by 7? Can you make it by 7? 네, 7시까지 올 수 있어요. 자, 올 수 있어요. 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

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Alright, we're going to take a closer look, but let's look at the entire dialogue one more time. Are you joining us for the department dinner? Yeah, count me in. Can you make it by 7? Alright, let's take a look at some key points. Okay, count me in. 자, 뭐뭐를 포함시키다. I want to join. Alright, let's look at the sentences. Count me in. I'd like to donate too. Count me in. I'd like to donate too. 자, 저도 끼워주세요. 저도 기부하고 싶어요. 자, 여기에서도 그런 거죠. 이분도 기부하고, 저기도 기부하고. 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I also want to donate. 그런 느낌이죠. 저도 끼워주는 거죠. Next one. Count me in. I'd like to go on the trip too. Count me in. I'd like to go on the trip too. 저도 끼워주세요. 저도 여행을 가고 싶어요. So again, the trip is not just one person. It's a few people, maybe a few friends. I want to go too. 저도 끼워주세요. 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I want to do it too. I want to donate too. Would you like to donate? Count me in. I want to donate too. 이럴 때 이 count me in을 쓸 수 있습니다. All right, next. 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So, let's look at some examples. I can't make it by 1. I'll be there at 2. I can't make it by 1. I'll be there at 2. 네, 1시까지 못 갈 것 같아요. 2시에 갈게요. 그러니까 어디를 꼭 도착하는 거죠. 어떤 곳에 뭔가 참석하다 아니면 어떤 뭐 행사에 참석하다 아니면 어떤 곳에 도착한다. Alright, make it. Now, if you say I can't make it, it just means 아, 갈 수가 없어. To a certain event. Alright, let's look at the next one. Can you make it to the party? Can you make it to the party? 자, 파티에 참석할 수 있나요? So, again, can you come to the party? 네, 충분히 그럴 수 있지만, can you make it to the party는 할 수 없을 것 같기도 해서 한번 물어보는 거예요. Can you make it to the party? Can you come? 네, it's very similar, but it's kind of like you get the feeling that maybe they cannot come. So, can you make it? Oh, I can't make it. Oh, I can make it. So, 못 갈 수 있을 것 같았는데, 갈 수 있어. I can make it. 네, 그런 느낌입니다. All right, so keep that in mind, and let's move on to shadowing. All right, guys, it's time for shadowing. Okay, we're gonna pretend to be a native speaker. 네, 한번 흉을 내봐요. 네, 정확하지 않아도 돼요. It's okay, no problem. Let's begin. Are you joining us for the department dinner? Yeah, count me in. Can you make it by 7? Count me in. Count me in. Can you make it by 7? Can you make it by 7? Okay, let's do that one more time. Are you joining us for the department dinner? Wow, fast. Yeah, count me in. Can you make it by 7? 오, 오늘 좀 특별히 더 빨리 갔어요. Alright, I hope you were able to follow. It's okay if you didn't. Just the fact that you're practicing out loud, that's the most important thing. Okay, now it's time to fill in some blanks. Are you ready? Let's do it. 부서 회식에 함께 하시나요? Ne, 네, 저도 포함시켜 주세요. Ilgopsikaji ursu inayo? Excellent job, everyone! So we learned two expressions today. Count me in. 나도 끼워줘. When everybody is doing something or a group is getting together, I want to be part of that. Count me in. And make it is very, very important.
come, it can be used in the same way as come. The make it은 뭔가 조금 안 될 수도 있겠지만 할 수 있다 그런 느낌이 좀 있는 거예요. So I can make it to the party. I didn't think I could go, but I can make it to the party. Yeah, I can make it to the meeting. I didn't think I could go, but now I can make it to the meeting. All right, you get the idea? All righty, good. Thank you so much for studying with me today. And of course, I will be back for some more great expressions for 출근 영어. Take care. Have a great day, everyone. And we'll see you soon. Bye-bye.

Hello, everyone, and welcome to 슬기로운 출근 영어. And I'm Kristen Cho. 여러분, 반갑습니다. And 안녕하세요. Okay, today I've got another great dialogue for you. And it's something we can learn expressions that we can use in the office, a little bit of business English. But most of these expressions we can use in everyday life. So let's check out what's happening today. Here we go. 무슨 일이 일어날지 잘 모르겠어요. 아직 미정이에요. I'm not sure what's going to happen. 아직 미정이에요. How do we say this in English? 알게 되면 알려주세요. Let me know when you find out. 물론이죠. 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I'll keep you posted. Okay, let's take a look at the entire dialogue. Yes, so there's a lot of questions going on. 항상 뭐 물어보고 답을 주고 왔다 갔다, right? In the office. 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So think of it that way. It's up in the air. So the other person says, "Let me know when you find out." 자, let me know도 좋은 패턴이죠. 그러면은 알게 되면 알려주세요. When you find out, sure, 물론이죠. Sure 많이 쓰죠. I'll keep you posted. 자, I'll keep you posted. This is our other key phrase to keep someone posted. Posted. That's the one. I'll keep you posted. Or could you keep me posted? Now, so it kind of changes the me, the you, to keep someone posted. 이거는 계속 소식을 알려드리는 거예요. 그러니까 아직까지도 둥둥 떠 있으니까. So if something, if you find out, 뭔가 좀 알게 되면은 저를 알려달라. 그런 표현이죠. I'll keep you posted or could you keep me posted? You could ask as a question. Let's look at the entire dialogue. I'm not sure what's going to happen. It's still up in the air. Let me know when you find out. Sure, I'll keep you posted. All right, let's look at some key points. Great expression, up in the air. Up in the air, up in the air. So I believe there's even a movie with this title, Up in the Air. 그래서 이거는 아직 미정인 거예요. So it hasn't been decided. We don't really know what's going to happen. It's still floating around. And, you know, 비행기가 이거 landing을 해야 되는데 계속 돌고 돌고 돌고 있는 거예요. So we don't know what's going on. All right, nothing is certain. It's all up in the air. Nothing is certain. It's all up in the air. So 아무것도 확실하지 않아요. 아직 미정입니다. 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It's up in the air. All right. We haven't made a decision. It's still up in the air. We haven't made a decision. It's still up in the air. 아직 결정을 못 내렸어요.
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So there's definitely something that you need to decide, but you haven't decided. And that is when you would use the expression, it's up in the air. 그냥 뭔가 이렇게 결정이, oh, everything is up in the air. 이거는 그냥 뭐 모든 게 그냥 아무 결정이 없고, 뭐 그냥 we don't know what's going to happen. 그런 뜻이죠. So like when someone asks you and you don't know, well, it's up, 아직까지 we don't know. We didn't make a decision. It's up in the air. All right. Let's look at the next key phrase. Okay. Keep one posted. Keep someone posted. Keep someone posted. 뭐뭐에게, 누구에게 최신 정보를 전하다. So, 이렇게 씁니다. Keep me posted about the situation. Keep me posted about the situation. Now, you could say, could you keep me posted about the situation? It's a little bit more polite. But, you know, sometimes 이렇게 한다고 그래서 it's not rude. So it's totally fine. 이 상황에 대해서 계속 알려주세요. So let me know what is happening. Basically, this is what that means. Keep me posted about the situation. 이 situation은 진행 중. So keep telling me what is going on. Next one. Keep me posted on how it goes. Keep me posted on how it goes. 자, 어떻게 되어 가는지 계속 알려주세요. So, it's like the person wants to know, they're still working on it. Remember that expression? You're working on it. So, you want to know, okay, like, is it almost finished? Or maybe do we need more time? Okay, keep me posted. I want to know what is going on. Keep me posted. Great expression. All right. Now, I think we're ready for shadowing. All right, guys, it's time for shadowing. And remember, looking at the dialogues. 저를 그냥 보고, 아, 그렇구나, 이렇게 하면 안 되죠. We have to practice out loud. We have to hear our voices. That's the only way you can improve your language skills. Okay, so remember, don't focus on just each pronunciation, but the rhythm, the intonation. Let's do it. I'm not sure what's going to happen. It's still up in the air. Let me know when you find out. Sure, I'll keep you posted. Let me know when you find out. 이런 거는 정말 위에서부터 쑥 내려가는 거지. Let me know when you find out. Okay. All right, let's do that one more time. I'm not sure what's going to happen. It's still up in the air. Let me know when you find out. Sure, I'll keep you posted. I'll keep you posted. Okay. All right, are you guys ready for a little quiz? We're going to do a little fill in the blanks. 무슨 일이 일어날지 잘 모르겠어요. 아직 미정이에요. 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Excellent job, everyone. So we learned a really fun expression, up in the air. When a decision has not been made, when it's still we don't know what's going to happen later, we say something is up in the air. Especially 결정할 때, 뭔가 이렇게 뭔가 확정이 안 될 때, 그럴 때, 아, 아직까지 we don't know what's going to happen. So it's up in the air. Think of an airplane circling around the airport. 이거를 내려야 되는데 계속 돌고 있어요. It's up in the air. All right. And also, keep someone posted. So you can ask someone to say, you know, like, keep me posted. Let me know. Or you can tell somebody, I'll keep you posted. Alrighty, so those are the expressions for today. I hope you join me again for another great round of 출근 영어. Have a nice day. We'll see you soon. Bye-bye.

everyone. Welcome back to 세리나의 누구나 톡톡. 안녕하세요. 저는 세리나입니다. On our program, we teach you the nuanced differences between two very similar words in English. Let's take a look at today's two words. Wall versus barrier. Wall versus barrier. Wall, 그리고 barrier입니다. What's the difference? Let's find out.

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I am so excited to see you again. So, now let's get started with some yoga and some English. 안녕하세요. 박예니의 Fit to be Fit에 또 오신 것을 환영합니다. 우리 오늘 요가도 하고 영어도 하러 가실까요? Yeah? Let's do this. Yay! All right, so today we will be doing a forward fold on a seated pose, which is Dandasana. Ready? All right. So sit on the floor with two straight legs in front of you. Yeah? I'll do it one more time.

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Yay. Good. Keep a straight back and make yourself really tall. Then I'll say that one more time. So keep a straight back. Straight back and make yourself really tall. Yeah. Think about stacking your spine right on top of your tailbone and stacking your head right on top of your spine. Woo, that was long. I'll say that one more time, okay? So think about stacking your spine right on top of your tailbone, then stacking your head right on top of your spine. So think about it that way. Good. Now pull your toes in towards you, pushing out your heels. And I'll say that one more time. So pull your toes in towards you, pushing out your heels. So flex them. Good. Now, slowly go forward and think about putting your stomach to your thighs. Yeah? I'll say that one more time. So slowly go forward and think about putting your stomach on your thighs. Yeah? Good. Now, don't try to touch your legs with your head. Yeah? It's more important to keep your back straight. And I'll say that one more time. So don't try to touch your legs with your head. It's more important to keep your back straight. Yeah? Good. Now, if you try to keep your legs straight, you will really feel the stretch on the back of your legs. And I'll say that one more time. So if you try to keep your legs straight, not bent, straight, you will really feel the stretch on the back of your legs. Yeah. Now, place your hands on your thighs, shins, your ankles, or on your feet, if you can. I'll say that one more time, okay? So place your hands on your thighs, this is good, or shins, this is good too, yeah? Your ankles, good, or on your feet, yeah? Good. Now finally, breathe here, yeah? And I'll say that one more time. So breathe here. Good. Yeah, so that was a forward fold on Dandasana, a seated forward fold. Good. Now let's go get some English studying done. Did you get that? Think about stacking your spine right on top of your tailbone, then stacking your head right on top of your spine.

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2: After winning a popular song cover contest online, I had a little taste of popularity, and I didn't like it. After winning a popular song cover contest online, I had a little taste of popularity, and I didn't like it. After winning a popular song cover contest online, I had a little taste of popularity, and I didn't like it.
1: 네, 인기를 경험을 뭐 짧은 시간 했다고 하는데요. 별로 즐겁진 않았다고 합니다. 문장을 다시 한번 볼까요?
0: So, Margarita said, After winning a popular song cover contest online, I had a little taste of popularity and I didn't like it.
1: 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I didn't enjoy it.
0: I didn't enjoy it. Wasn't for me.
1: After winning a popular song cover contest online, 인터넷에서 이제 인기 있었던 song cover, cover송을 한다고 하잖아요. 이제 원래 가수가 부른 노래가 있고 내가 불러서 그것을 공연하는 것을 커버를 한다고 하는데 그 컨테스트 대회에서 winning, 우승을 한 후에 I had a little taste of popularity. 인기를 약간 맛봤어요. 그런데 즐겁지 않았다고 하네요.
0: Oh, you use that in Korean too. Like, 맛봤어.
1: 맛봤다.
0: Oh, 네. I know.
1: 약간 경험했다.
0: I learned too. Perfect. Let's review her speaking summary.
2: After winning a popular song cover contest online, I had a little taste of popularity, and I didn't like it. After winning a popular song cover contest online, I had a little taste of popularity, and I didn't like it. After winning a popular song cover contest online, I had a little taste of popularity, and I didn't like it.
0: All right, let's jump right into English on the go.

0: It's time for English on the Go. So we're going to look at Margarita's full clip where she talks to us about how she won a song cover contest and had popularity, but there were many bad experiences that came with that. We'll find out more. Let's take a look.
1: Just one night, Nitra.
2: Are you ready? Go!
3: I started posting videos online around the summer of 2014. Coincidentally, that's when a popular Korean celebrity also held his song cover contest for one of his singles. As a singer, I was intrigued, and I submitted a cover about 2 weeks before the deadline and went about my day. Even in my wildest dreams, I would not have imagined what happened next. My cover was gaining thousands

0: amount of views, maybe even more, and the same amount of comments, they were all negative now. And some of them were even threatening. People were accusing me of rigging the results and many other inappropriate things, which was very difficult for the naive, young 18-year-old me to handle. Thankfully, I had the support of my family and friends to pull me through it.
1: 오늘의 핵심 어휘를 먼저 소개하겠습니다. 먼저, 우연히라는 뜻의 coincidentally, 그리고 흥미를 느끼는 intrigued, 마지막으로 제출하다, submit, 여기까지 먼저 발음 연습해보죠.
2: Repeat after me, starting with coincidentally, coincidentally, coincidentally. Next we have intrigued, intrigued, intrigued. Submit, submit, submit. Let's look at some more vocabulary words.
1: 그 다음으로 위협적인, threatening, threatening, 그리고 조작하다, rig, rig, 조작하다. 어떤 경기 같은 것들을 조작한다고 할 때 그 가리키는 rig입니다. 발음 연습 간단하게 해볼게요.
2: Threatening, threatening, threatening. And lastly, we have rig, rig, rig. All right, let's take a look at Margarita's clip once again, but with English subtitles.
0: I started posting videos online around the summer of 2014. Coincidentally, that's when a popular Korean celebrity also held his song cover contest for one of his singles. As a singer, I was intrigued, and I submitted a cover about 2 weeks before the deadline and went about my day. Even in my wildest dreams, I would not have imagined what happened next. My cover was gaining thousands of views every day. People were leaving such positive and encouraging comments all the time. But it all changed when the results were announced. I won! And that was the day when popularity reared its ugly head at me. Even though I was getting the same amount of views, maybe even more, and the same amount of comments, they were all negative now. And some of them were even threatening. People were accusing me of rigging the results and many other inappropriate things, which was very difficult for the naive, young 18-year-old me to handle. Thankfully, I had the support of my family and friends to pull me through it.
2: Oof, I'm so sorry you had to deal with all of the anger and jealousy that a lot of those fans probably felt when you won. Mm-hmm. But you do have a great singing voice, and I know exactly what you're talking about. And I saw your video, and it was great.
1: Yeah, back in the day.
2: Yeah, back in the day.
1: When it was posted.
2: Yeah.
1: So, yeah. All I can say is what an experience.
2: Yeah, for sure.
1: 자, 그럼 처음으로 돌아가서 한 줄 한 줄 공부해 볼까요?
2: Let's do it.
0: I started posting videos online around the summer of 2014. Coincidentally, that's when a popular Korean celebrity also held his song cover contest for one of his singles.
2: I started posting videos online around the summer of 2014.
1: I started posting videos online. Post, 어떤 것을 올리는 것을 말하는데요. 게시물을.
2: Post.
1: 그래서 videos online, uploading videos online 해서도 괜찮을 것 같고요. Publishing videos online, 같은 의미로 쓸 수 있을 것 같습니다. Mm-hmm. Around the summer of 2014, 2014, 2014 2014년 여름쯤부터 인터넷에 비디오를 올리기 시작했습니다.
2: Mm-hmm. So she says next. Coincidentally, that's when a popular Korean celebrity also held his song cover contest for one of his singles.
1: 네, 우연히.
2: Coincidentally, coincidentally.
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2: Mm-hmm. All right, let's look at the next part.
0: As a singer, I was intrigued, and I submitted a cover about 2 weeks before the deadline and went about my day. Even in my wildest dreams, I

0: would not have imagined what happened next. My cover was gaining thousands of views every day.
1: As a singer, I was intrigued and I submitted a cover about 2 weeks before the deadline and went about my day.
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2: 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I was
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1: submitted a cover. To submit.
2: 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A cover video, right? A song cover video.
1: Yes, a song cover video.
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1: A video of her covering a song.
2: Exactly. About two weeks before the deadline, 마감 2주 전쯤에 제 커버송을 제출했고 went about my day. 이런 표현이 있어요.
1: Yeah, you and just went about my day.
2: Yeah, go about your day, go about your yeah, usually
1: business,
2: day. Yeah, business나 day 둘 중에 하나 쓰이는데
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1: Yeah, so you just did it quickly and yeah. went about your day,
2: 네.
1: right?
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1: Yeah. yeah, you just submitted and then you kind of It's not a big deal.
2: Yeah, she didn't think about it too much.
1: Yeah, when it's not a big deal and you just do it and can go on, that's when you use this expression.
2: Go about your day.
1: Yes. She says next, even in my wildest dreams, I would not have imagined what happened next.
2: 그리고 even in my wildest dreams, mm-hmm. wild dream 하면은 정말 말도 안 되는 일이 일어나는 꿈인데, mm-hmm. 꿈에서조차도 정말 말도 안 되는 꿈에서조차도 I would not have imagined what happened next. 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
1: Yes, she says, my cover was gaining thousands of views every day.
2: 제가 부른 커버송 그 노래가 gaining 얻고 있었어요. 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
1: Let's look at the next part.
0: People were leaving such positive and encouraging comments all the time, but it all changed when the results were announced. I won. And that was the day when popularity reared its ugly head at me.
1: People were leaving such positive and encouraging comments all the time.
2: 사람들이 leave, 코멘트를 남기는 걸 leave라고 mm-hmm. 하죠. 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
1: 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She says, but it all changed when the results were announced.
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1: Usually results.
2: Results.
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2: 네. 그리고
1: 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I won! And that was the day when popularity reared its ugly head at me.
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1: Yeah. So, you know, maybe something was hidden, but you started to see the bad side of it now. That's when my jealousy reared its ugly head. I couldn't handle it.
2: 네.
1: And I left a bad comment on Margarita's video.
2: You did?
1: No, I didn't.
2: You were one of them?
1: I was not.
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0: Basically, she started to see the bad side of it.
2: Mm-hmm.
0: Let's yeah. look at the next part. Even though I was getting the same amount of views, maybe even more, and the same amount of comments, they were all negative now. And some of them were even threatening.
1: Even though I was getting the same amount of views,
2: even though 비록 뭐뭐 했지만 I was getting the same amount of views, mm-hmm. 같은 양의 조회수를 얻고 있었어요. 있었지만 uh-huh. 그런데
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1: And even going beyond negative, she says, and some of them were even threatening. Threatening.
0: 네, 위협적인.
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1: Are you threatening me right now?
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1: Because they're jealous, girl. Let's look at the next part.
2: People were accusing me of rigging the results and many other inappropriate things. Which was very difficult for the naive, young 18-year-old me to handle. Thankfully, I had the support of my family and friends to pull me through it.
1: People were accusing me of rigging the results and many other inappropriate things.
0: People were accusing me of
1: rigging the results, to rig.
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1: 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How can, 사람, he...
0: 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How can she?
1: Yeah. Right? She's not 사람, over there.
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1: Inappropriate things.
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1: Yeah, things that you know she didn't want to say. Mm-hmm. Bad things, mm-hmm. right? So next she says, which was very difficult for the naive young 18-year-old me to handle.
0: 이 모든 상황이 very difficult, 아주 힘든 일이었습니다. 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For the naive, 순진하고 young, 어린 18살의 저에게는 to handle, mm-hmm. 감당하기가 힘든 일이었어요.
1: Mm-hmm. But lastly, she says, thankfully, I had the support of my family and friends to pull me through it.
0: 네, thankfully, 감사하게도, you almost stopped it through.
1: I know, but you can stop it through.
0: Yeah, of course. I had the support of my family and friends, 가족과 친구의 지지가 mm-hmm. 있어서 to pull me through it. 어떤 것을 통과해서 당겨준다는 것은 나올 수 있도록 견뎌낼 수 있도록 mm-hmm. 도와줬다는 이야기입니다.
1: That's right. Okay, perfect. Well, I'm glad they were able to help you through it. Mm-hmm. And for now, let's review her clip once again.
2: I started posting videos online around the summer of 2014. Coincidentally, that's when a popular Korean celebrity also held his song cover contest for one of his singles. As a singer, I was intrigued, and I submitted a cover about 2 weeks before the deadline and went about my day. Even in my wildest dreams, I would not have imagined what happened next. My cover was gaining thousands of views every day. People were leaving such positive and encouraging comments all the time. But it all changed when the results were announced. I won! And that was the day when popularity reared its ugly head at me. Even though I was getting the same amount of views, maybe even more, and the same amount of comments, they were all negative now. And some of them were even threatening. People were accusing me of rigging the results and many other inappropriate things, which was very difficult for the naive, young 18-year-old me to handle. Thankfully, I had the support of my family and friends to pull me through it.
0: 오늘의 핵심 패턴으로 문장 연습해 볼까요? 먼저 the summer of 연도를 쓰면은 몇 년도의 여름이라는 패턴이 되고요. 그다음 go about one's 뭐뭐 하면은 자신의 할 일을 그냥 하다라는 뜻이 됩니다. 이 두 가지를 이용해서 만들어 볼 영어 문장의 우리말 번역부터 보여 드릴게요.

0: 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The store opened in the summer of 2015 또는 2015. 발음 연습해 보죠.
1: The store opened in the summer of 2015. One more time. The store opened in the summer of 2015. Great. Let's look at our next example.
0: 1999년의 여름은 신나는 시기였습니다. The summer of 1999 was an exciting time. 발음 연습해 볼까요?
1: The summer of 1999 was an exciting time. One last time. The summer of 1999 was an exciting time. Great. Let's look at our next pattern.
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1: She didn't worry about it and went about her homework. One more time. She didn't worry about it and went about her homework. Great. Let's look at our last example.
0: 저는 그게 신경 쓰이지 않았고요. 그래서 저는 그냥 제 할 일을 했습니다. It didn't bother me and I just went about my business. 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
1: It didn't bother me and I just went about my business. It didn't bother me and I just went about my business. Perfect. Let's take a look at the clip for the last time with both English and Korean subtitles.
2: I started posting videos online around the summer of 2014. Coincidentally, that's when a popular Korean celebrity also held his song cover contest for one of his singles. As a singer, I was intrigued, and I submitted a cover about 2 weeks before the deadline and went about my day. Even in my wildest dreams, I would not have imagined what happened next. My cover was gaining thousands of views every day. People were leaving such positive and encouraging comments all the time. But it all changed when the results were announced. I won! And that was the day when popularity reared its ugly head at me. Even though I was getting the same amount of views, maybe even more, and the same amount of comments, they were all negative now. And some of them were even threatening. People were accusing me of rigging the results and many other inappropriate things, which was very difficult for the naive, young 18-year-old me to handle. Thankfully, I had the support of my family and friends to pull me through it.
0: 오늘의 알쏭달쏭 영어 표현 한마디 소개하겠습니다.
1: Okay.
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1: 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I didn't see that coming.
0: 어떤 것이 오는 것을 우리가 본다면 see it coming 하면 예상할 수 있다는 이야기잖아요.
1: Yeah, 그래서 you know it's oh it's like okay.
0: It's coming.
1: It will probably happen, right?
0: Yeah, it's gonna hit me soon. Yeah. 근데 I didn't see that coming 하면은 mm-hmm. 이것도 굳어진 표현인데 yeah. 예상 못 했다. 그런 yeah. 일이 생길 줄은 몰랐다.
1: You had no idea what happened. I didn't see that coming. Mm-hmm. I didn't see that coming.
0: You didn't see that coming, did you? 이렇게 해서 이럴 줄은 몰랐지라는 표현으로도 oh, yeah. 많이 쓰죠.
1: When you do a surprise for someone. Mm-hmm. Surprise, happy birthday. You didn't see that coming, did you?
0: 네. 마지막으로 한 번만 더 들려주세요.
1: I didn't see that coming.
0: All right.
1: Great. Let's move on to In the Social World.

Welcome to Yongo Storytime. I'm Kristen Cho. Okay, we are going to continue our book, Flying High. Ooh, 네, 높이 날아갑니다. So we are learning about the history of planes or flying machines. So let's see what we're going to learn about today. All right, now before we start reading, let's go ahead and look at our three words for the day, shall we? Okay, the first word is airship. Airship, different from the hot air balloon.

비행선이에요. Okay, it is still very big, but it's different. Okay, so I'll tell you how. And the next word is hydrogen. Hydrogen, 수소예요. Okay, and the last word, the third word is disaster. Disaster, 참사. Terrible. Okay. All right. So these are the words that we're going to focus on today. And let's start reading. 자, 우리 vocabulary 나온 airship 아까 배웠죠? So we're going to look at what an airship is. Let's start reading. Airships. By the 1930s, large airships were carrying passengers on long journeys. People traveled in a cabin that hung below a giant balloon. Unlike hot air balloons, airships were filled with a gas called hydrogen. This gas is much lighter than air, but it also catches fire easily. Balloon, cabin. 아하, 이렇게 생겼군요. 자, airship. 자, airship 대해서 좀 한번 알아봐요. 자, this is our first actually expression of the day. 자, airship은 비행선이라고 해요. 한국말로. 자, 여기서 보면은 큰 balloon, 비슷하게 좀 hot air balloon하고 좀 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were filled with a gas called hydrogen. And hydrogen is our second word for today. 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All right, let's continue reading on to the next page. A huge German airship flew passengers between Europe and America. But in 1937, it caught fire and 35 people died. After this disaster, people decided that airships weren't safe. The German airship was three times the size of a jumbo jet. Okay, 자, 여기에서, 아유, 이 되게 유명한 사건이 있었는데요. 자, 이게, it was a huge German airship. 독일 비행선인데요. 안타깝게도 1937년에 이런 사고가 있었어요. 근데 이런 사고는 이 disaster이라고 하죠. 이 disaster is our third word for today. 이거는 참사입니다. 그래서 35명이 죽은 거예요. 그래서 이 사건이 역사적으로 굉장히 유명하죠. 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All right, let's continue reading. Passenger planes. In 1919, the first passenger plane carried people between London and Paris. This was the start of a new age of air travel. People were soon traveling across Europe, America, and Australia by air. In the 1930s, flying boats carried people across the oceans. These planes had floats and could land on water. The first planes were made of wood, but plane makers were soon using metal, which was stronger. The float holds the plane up on the surface of the water. 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What is your age? How old are you? 이렇게 알고 있겠지만
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I think that we should make some posters.

0: the posters are ready now. Okay, Bear. 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Can you put them up everywhere? I'll look after these cuties.
1: I am the best nanny ever. You'll see.
0: Attention, children. It's time to play a game.

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I'll go and get your food and then be right back.

0: is my little brother George. This is Mummy Pig. And this is Daddy Pig. Peppa Pig. Singing competition.
1: Today, Peppa and her friends are coming to the theatre for the big singing competition.
2: It's starting.
3: Welcome to the singing competition. Yay! All the singers must sing a new song they have made up themselves. What is happening?
0: It's Grampy.
4: I got up this morning. No.
3: We've all heard this got up in the morning business before.
5: Ooh.
3: That song is not new, so you cannot be in the competition.
6: Aww. I like that one.
3: I'm sorry, those are the rules. Now, Mandy, Susie and Freddy will pick the winner tonight.
7: Hello, everybody.
3: They are the judges. Pedro will be doing the scoring.
8: Hello.
3: And Peppa will be our host. Yay! Yay!

0: judges.
1: I really liked it.
2: So did I.
0: Yes, it was good.
3: What are the scores, Pedro?
4: They are numbers.

0: well.
1: And she has nice teeth.
2: What are the scores now, Pedro?
1: Well, there is a daisy and a cake.
2: Yum, yum.
1: Now,
2: Miss Rabbit sings.
3: I'm a firefighter, a scuba diver, and I work in the library. On my bus, there's room for all of us. You can buy souvenirs from me. Now, check this out. I work at the checkout, and I'm a nurse in between. I drive trains and cranes, I can fly a plane. And I've got a medal from the Queen. Boom!
2: Yay!
4: Was that actually singing?
0: Yes, a talky sort of singing. She said a lot of things.
2: Miss Rabbit's amazing. Thank you, everybody. That is the end of the singing competition.
0: Who's the winner?
2: Pedro?
1: Oh, Pedro.
4: Looking at those scores, I would have to say everyone is a winner.
5: Oh, no. I thought I had that.
4: Oh, well done, everybody. Oh, what's going on?
2: It's Rambi Rabbit. Rambi's flying.
6: With a new song.
0: Really?
6: I go to bed in the night time and sleep in my bed. I wake up in the morning and get out of my bed. In my bed and out of my bed. In my bed and out of my bed. In my
2: bed. This is the best song ever.
7: Peppa loves the singing competition. Everyone loves the singing competition.

0: dragon story?
1: I'll give it a go, but I'm not a very good drawer. See what I mean?
0: Am I a good drawer?
1: You're a great drawer. But why have you got a sandwich stuck to your back?
0: They're fairy wings. Can't you tell?
1: Oh, yeah, of course. Well, if you can fly, then I'll need a horse. This is Doug.
0: Doug looks more like a donkey.
1: Yeah, horses are hard to draw.
2: Can I join in?
0: Wow, that horse is beautiful.
2: Thanks.
1: Yeah, it's all right.
2: Oh, my, that's a lovely donkey.
0: Actually, it's meant to be a horse.
1: No, it's a donkey. Yeah.
0: How come you're such a good drawer?
2: Oh, well, I'm not that good.

0: as my mum always
1: says. A motorbike? I thought this was an old-timey elfie story.
2: Big guy, you want to come with us to find the dragon?
3: This episode of Bully is called Dragon. Once upon a time, some friends all set off to find a dragon.
1: Oh, man, these furry jocks are itchy.
3: When suddenly...
1: Whoa, it's one of those dudes.
3: Don't you know what it is?
1: Yeah, it's, Humpty Dumpty?
3: No, it's a dragon.
4: Already?
3: No, it's not the dragon. It's Humpty Dumpty.
4: Are you sure, Bluey?
3: Yes, the dragon's hiding somewhere else.
1: Well, that's good. Humpty Dumpty's friendly.
3: No, he isn't.
4: Get him! We can
1: It's all joking!
3: Bluey, imagine me a jump.
5: Okay.
3: Ouchie.
4: Hey!
1: Who wants scrambled eggs?
3: So, the friends kept walking.
1: Maybe I should be shampooing these things.
3: And then they got to a forest. Can you draw a forest, Mum?
0: Okay. Will the dragon be in it, do you think?
3: No, not yet.
4: Wow, this dragon's hard to find.
0: Let's ask the wise old talking tree.
3: Oh, yeah. She can tell us where the dragon is. So they walked to where the wise old talking tree was. We're here. Where's the magic tree, Mum?
4: Oh, my hand's sore from drawing all these leaves.
0: Could you draw it, Bluey?
3: No, I don't want to.
1: I'll draw it. Oh, yeah, how's it going?
3: Bingo, why don't you draw it? Okay.
4: Wait, no!
6: Yeah! Rats eat fruit.
4: Yeah! Talking tree, we just want to know where the dragon is.
6: He's at the toilet.
1: Hey, I know what trees hate. Say hello to my little friend.
6: Oh, boy.
4: Why don't we camp here for the night?
1: Moon.
0: Do you want some rabbit, Bluey?
1: It's a chicken.
3: I'm sorry, Mum. I'm not sure there is a dragon anymore.
0: Bluey, can you cast a memory spell on your dad? I want to show you something.
3: Okay.
1: Whoa, here we go. This is me. I'm 6 years old. I'm at school drawing pictures of cars.
3: That's a lot of cars.
1: I love drawing cars.
3: Who's that?
1: Ugh, Bucky Dunstan. He was in my class. I think he's a real estate agent now.
3: That doesn't look like a car.
1: I kind of gave up drawing cars after that. Gave up drawing altogether, really.
3: That's sad.
0: Now do me.
4: There I am, 7 years old, drawing horses. I loved drawing horses,
0: but I could never get them to look right.
7: Why don't they look like the picture?
3: Who is that?
0: That's my mum, your grandma.
3: Wow, she's beautiful.
7: It's not as good as the one in the picture.
8: You're right, it isn't.
3: What?
8: But it's pretty good for a 7-year-old.
7: Really?
8: Yep. Keep practicing. You'll get better. Just don't ever give up, Chili.
0: I didn't give up. That's the difference.
3: Your mum sounds nice.
0: Yeah, she was.
3: The heroes travelled on.
1: These jocks are itchy!
3: Are we almost at the dragon, Bluey? My fingers are tired. Check behind those bushes.
9: The dragon's cave! Treasure!
4: Yeah! I can't see a dragon.
3: He's coming. I don't need a cup.
4: Uh-oh.
3: I see its eyes.
4: Here it comes.
1: Cool dragon!
6: It's so good!
3: Well, it's okay.
4: It's pretty good for a 7-year-old.
1: Ooh, it's got pink wings! Ah! It's the fairy jumps!
4: Oh, it's on!

0: I hope that Ten gets back here soon.
1: I want to fly up to the moon.
2: Ten's rocket rides are really, wait for it, taking off.
3: We flew to Planet 7, where the skies are made of rainbows. Thanks, Ten. I'm lucky to have a friend like you.
1: It's my pleasure, Seven. So, who's next?
4: My turn.
2: But only if you're not too tired.
4: What if we all go at once? Then it's only one.

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1: I suppose I can give it a try. Oh, blast off! Sorry, I need a rest. No more rocket rides for a while. This feels

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1: Octoblock, build. 1, 2, 3, 4, 5, 6, 7, 8. 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
3: 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That should be plenty.
4: Now let's make rockets. 1 + 2 + 3 + 4 = 10.
5: 5, you're next.
4: 5 + 6
5: leaves one block out the frame. I'll slide it down.
4: And start again. 1.
3: Me next. 1 + 7 = 8.
2: + 8 = much too tall.
6: Whoa! You've got 6 blocks sticking out the top. Slide them down for the next rocket.
4: 6 + 9 = 10. + 5.
5: My turn. Oh, I'm feeling much better for that rest. 5 + 10 = 10.
4: And 5. Would you look at that? 5 rockets with 5 blocks left over.
7: Put us together and what have you got?
5: 10.
2: 20.
8: 30.
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8: 50.
9: 55. The Starship Explorer. My 10-step mission, to step boldly where no number block has stepped before.
3: Wow! How lucky is that? We all happen to add up to a step squad.
10: Well, actually,
4: think about it.
9: Start out with 1.
4: Add up in a line.
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5: You don't have to count. You know it will be.
2: Excellent work, crew. And now, let's do it by the numbers.
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4: 1.
7: Blast off!
2: Crew, stand by for spacewalk.
5: 10.
6: 9.
2: 8.
3: 7.
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2: One giant step squad for number kind. Engage!